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18: 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And I did just say this, Zach Harper. This will be the last time that Mary Mack and I share the airwaves together. She's out.
19: What?
18: Exactly. That's how I found out today.
19: What?
18: I was there, came in there complaining about something entirely different. She's like, yeah, I quit last week. So like, you did what?
19: What?
18: So anyway, Mary Mack.
19: And I find out like this?
18: You know what? Sorry. I see how much
19: y'all
18: we meant to her.
19: Y'all me feel bad.
18: Good. That you couldn't have just gave somebody a heads up.
20: I didn't even know.
18: Didn't even know, huh?
19: Huh.
18: The new generation.
19: Yeah.
18: Quitting through text message.
20: Actually, I called. And then I sent an email.
18: I'm
20: still respectful.
19: First phone call. Like, I don't know if this generation makes phone calls.
18: Right.
19: Like,
18: was the first phone call this month, I'm sure.
20: I have social anxiety.
18: Mary Mack, wish you the best of luck going forward.
19: Hell yeah.
20: Love you guys.
18: Love you too. All right. So, to end the show, speaking of the TikTok generation, Jake Paul.
19: Ugh.
18: Has boldly lied, in my opinion, saying that NFL scouts are calling him, recruiting him to try to play in the NFL. Which doesn't make sense.
19: It's not a
18: on its face.
19: There's not a chance.
18: Exactly. So I didn't think to really. I'm not going to.
19: By the way, Rihanna asked me out last week.
18: Right.
19: Like, what are we talking about?
18: There's only 24 hours in a day, and I only am awake for about 12 of them. I don't have the time to dive into all of that. You know what I'm saying? It's like, I'm planning on living one life, so got to zoom past it. However, it did make me think, is there anything that you think you can do better than a pro athlete?
19: Mm-hmm.
18: Now, I'm not talking about like balance your checkbook or, you know,
19: sure,
18: what I'm saying?
19: Like an act.
18: However, it did make me think, what is the any, is there anything that you think you can do better than a pro athlete?

0: I'm nice with it. Like, I had a foosball table growing up. Like, it's never left me. I could not play for years. I will dominate. I'm like,
1: you should see the look in his eyes right now. Yeah,
0: like, this is not a, this is not like a,
1: there's
0: like,
1: no I, smile. There's no hint to smile at all.
0: I am horrible at pool. I'm okay at darts. Foosball, no one can touch me. I don't care what your,
1: this is pro, what you do.
0: What your pro sport. You'd be a pro. This is what I do.
1: Okay.
0: The other one, I don't think they could beat me in a game of Jenga.
1: See, I have some things that I think I would be better at than pro athletes, mm-hmm. right? But I mean, I was thinking specifically, like, could you catch a ball better than a running back mm-hmm. or a wide receiver?
0: Yeah.
1: This is the one I've landed on.
0: Okay.
1: And it's a little bit of cheating because he's not in the league anymore. But he was for a long time. I know definitively, without a doubt, evidenced by yesterday at the fair, by the way, the OC County Fair, I know without a doubt that I could shoot free throws better than Ben Simmons.
0: Oh, yeah, for sure. For sure.
1: I, with no question in my mind, you packed. I don't care if you have 40,000 screaming New York Knicks fans at a Philadelphia home game. I can make.
0: Yeah.
1: If you just give me the ball and shoot a free throw. I was a 75-80% free throw shooter in high school, and that's the one thing. You talk about hasn't left.
0: Yeah.
1: I can still do that. Now, I can't jump. Don't ask me to dribble. Yeah. And running is obviously optional at this stage of the game.
0: Don't ask him to dribble these days either because he quit.
1: But if we had to dribble, I'll tell you. But when Ben Simmons was at his height,
0: mm-hmm.
1: I could shoot free throws better than him.
0: You, it's interesting. I wonder what he is in like on a practice court, because the tales of like Shaq or Dwight Howard at practice was like, yeah, make like 80%.
1: Right.
0: Right. And then you get in a game, it's like 55%. Right. I don't, like, Ben Simmons doesn't seem comfortable in that respect. Yeah, like Ben Simmons, Mitchell Robinson, I could easily shoot.
1: Yeah, like, yeah, Mitchell, like, Robinson is shooting 60% in practice.
0: Like, we went to a park right now, I would expect to go 9-for-10 from the free throw line. Like,
1: you know? Now,
0: granted, that's not people screaming at you and everything, but like. We are!
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11: Welcome back, everybody. Fox Sports Radio, Aaron Torres alongside Arnie Spanier, who is in for Jason Martin. Next 2 weeks, right, Arnie? You're in next week as well?
12: Yeah, where is he? In Brazil or something like that, right?
11: He is in Brazil. I accidentally texted a group thread with me and Brandon and Jason when I meant to text you with the LeBron Philly news. He said he was at a literal Brazilian steakhouse when LeBron James officially announced his commitment or his whatever you call it.
12: Decision
11: 4.0 to Philadelphia. So, hey, congrats to J-Mart. He was eating good at whatever time it was. By the way, I think they're the same time zone as us. So what was he doing at a Brazilian steakhouse at, like, I guess it would have been like 2 in the afternoon there.
12: Gosh, geez. I mean, just chow on down in the afternoon. But good for him, man, getting a little time off. That's what this is all about in the summertime, a little fill-in season. So people take
11: except for
12: off.
11: Me. You know, you're getting fill-ins left and right. I don't
12: what
11: know if I did
12: about? You were gone 2 weeks ago. I filled in for you.
11: That's what I mean. I haven't gotten any fill-ins, though.
12: Yeah.
11: I think I've been gone too much. I know. That's part of it. I was just gallivanting all over Connecticut last week. The vacation of a lifetime, the ones that everybody's talking about. Real quick, so SEC Media Days wrap. We'll get back to LeBron. And next hour, Arnie, I do want to talk a little bit of NFL, Mahomes, that crazy Kyle Shanahan news. But real quick, what was your biggest takeaway from SEC Media Days this week and maybe big picture college football? It sounds like you are not an Arch Manning believer, because I'll tell you what, if you're not an Arch Manning believer, then that might be the biggest story, because Texas is favored to win the league.
12: I am an Arch Manning believer, just that some people didn't have him as the number one quarterback. Some people actually had him as the third or fourth best quarterback in football this year. I don't know if that's true. I think they're going to be right up there. Yeah, there is going to be a lot of pressure on them. There's going to be some interesting games right off the bat, but, you know, I was interested if the SEC was going to break away from the NCAA and how that was going to affect things and how that was, possibly on the table. And then I was also checking out the schedule. You know, see if there was any interesting games right off the bat in the SEC. And there was a couple. Auburn Baylor, I believe, was one of them. So I'm looking forward to that.
11: SEC opener. I know it's week three, but SEC opener. LSU at Ole Miss. Lane Kiffin return to Ole Miss. You ready for that one?
12: Wow. No, I didn't see that one. I saw LSU Clemson, right?
11: Yes, that is week one.
12: Yeah, that's going to be a good one, too. So I'm all in. We're only about, 4 weeks from the start of college football. So it's right around the corner. 4 more weekends and we're there to go. We're ready to roll.
11: Do you feel like, because it feels, you know, Ryan talked a lot about the Big Ten versus the SEC.
12: Yeah.
11: I think it's bigger than that because you look at last year, Miami plays for a national championship. By the way, they beat two SEC teams on the way to the title game. They beat Texas A&M and Ole Miss. Notre Dame, I know people have a lot of criticism of Notre Dame, but they were clearly good enough to make the playoff last year. They'll be top five when the preseason polls come out.
12: Notre Dame may be number one this year.
11: Arnie, I can't believe I'm saying it. I really think they're probably the best team. Now,
12: they may be, yeah.
11: They have such a soft schedule that they're probably that 11-1 would get them in. But the only point I'm trying to make, I don't even think it's just an SEC versus Big Ten at this point. I just think there's a lot of teams that have caught up with the SEC, the top of the SEC, whether it's those Big Ten teams that Ryan mentioned, Notre Dame, Miami. I don't know. It's just a quickly changing sport. And I'm not going to sit here and say the SEC is getting left behind, but maybe the right way to put it is a lot of programs are catching up to the SEC right now, Arnie.
12: Yeah, but, show me you could do it again, Indiana. I'm not ready to crown them.
11: Didn't they show them that they could do it again last year, though? Because wasn't going into last year, they made the playoff that one time, but they didn't beat anybody. So wasn't last year kind of that year to the SEC right now, Arnie?
12: Yeah, but, show me you could do it again, Indiana. I'm not ready to crown them.
11: Didn't they show them that they could do it again last year, though? Because wasn't going into last year,

0: They were talking about BYU. They return every starter offensively and defensively in football. That is absolutely insane. So I'm kind of crazy to see how they're going to be, and they got a good quarterback also. So they're a damn good team too.
1: Real quickly, you mentioned USC. Lincoln Riley has publicly said best team that he has had at USC, and he said, which was a crazy thing to say, and it's not anything that USC fans wanted to hear. But he said, remember, they lost their bowl game last year. They still, to his defense, won 9 games, but they lost their bowl game to TCU.
2: Half the team didn't play.
1: And he said
0: which is true.
1: Well, no, but that's not the point I was going to make. The point I was going to make was that he said he felt like the championship window was now open. I don't know if that's what USC fans want to hear heading into, I believe it's year 5. What do you make of him really quick? By the way, brutal schedule, Oregon, Ohio State at home, at Indiana, at Penn State. What do you make of USC?
0: Yeah, see, that's a problem too. That schedule is absolutely brutal. That's probably they're gonna have to do their best, play their best football just to go ahead and get into the playoff. Once they get in there, you never know. And I'd be surprised if they could pull it off. That is a murderous schedule.
2: We're gonna win at Indiana.
0: From the Big Ten.
2: I'm telling you right now, we're gonna win at Indiana. I'm gonna be there. I'm gonna go.
0: Wow.
1: You're gonna go?
0: Yeah.
2: I think I'm gonna go. I have a friend who went to Indiana. I think I'm gonna ask off. I think it's November 14th. I will not be here. I will probably be at Indiana.
1: There you go, Brandon
0: Deutsch. Taking the days off already.
1: So Arnie Spanier has called East Carolina over Alabama. Brandon Deutsch says
0: possibly,
1: USC
0: possibly.
1: Over. Oh, now it's possibly. Yeah. No, it's not possible. Patrick Mahomes. He's back. He's cleared. We're talking NFL next. Air Torres, Arnie Spanier, Fox Sports Radio. We are
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12: Radio app. Arnie, let's switch gears to the National Football League. I'll tell you, crazy news this morning, huh? I mean, you and I were texting with Brandon early in the morning. We, you know, you can't say on the West Coast, we semi woke up to this Kyle Shanahan news. Brutal car crash. Thankfully, it sounds like he's all right, but broken nose, broken ribs, broken hand, 40 stitches to the face and a severe concussion. John Lynch did a press conference today basically saying that it's actually the concussion which is kind of keeping him away from the team right now. Obviously, there's no concussion protocol for coaches, but but they're essentially kind of keeping Kyle Shanahan, you know, going through the process that they would with players, trying to protect him. But no Kyle Shanahan, you know, who knows for how long. I would assume he's not getting on a plane and flying halfway across the world for week one against the Rams. Scary news. What was your initial takeaway when you saw the Kyle Shanahan news?
13: Oh, first of all, thank God he is okay. That's the first thing that came out. I mean, at least, you know, that he's going to survive. He's going to get over his injuries and he's going to be fine. Thank God that both of the drivers involved are going to be fine, and there was no alcohol or drugs allegedly involved. So that's
12: Yes. That's
13: the first thing, that's the small good news coming out of the thing. Obviously, both of them surviving is good news. You have questions about that. How's it going to affect the team? When's he going to come back on a full-time basis? Does he really need to be around there during the preseason as much? Can he delegate authority and not lose a step when the regular season comes around? All those are questions. Plus, I want to know who's covering the 49ers? How is this covered under the rug for, what, 11 days, 12 days?
12: Am I allowed to say I'm kind of glad? Because it means that it was really kept between the people that needed to know. Not everything has to be broken by Adam Schefter 30 seconds after
13: it happens. Actually, I'm starting to think that Adam Schefter knew 11 days ago.
12: He may have.
13: Because if you notice, when he broke the story on Twitter, he posted it 1 minute after the 49ers posted it.
12: Sure.
13: So, I mean, look, I'm not an insider, but something tells me that they're like, they gave it to Schefter, or that maybe he knew and said, I'll sit on it for 11 days or whatever it's going to be, and then you'll be the first to break it then. I don't know. The 40 stitches, my goodness, how horrible is that? I know there is somebody in the media that's pulling already, trying to get the footage of the accident, the accident, the report, and all that stuff. So it will come out once all this stuff is leaked.
14: Yeah, and he's getting in trouble. I think you're talking about the 49ers creator, Tony Farmer, who I've had some interactions with.
13: Guys in Tucson, right?
14: Yeah, he's getting in trouble by other people that are like, why the heck does that matter? Why? But he's just trying to do reporting. You know, it's his job. So I don't know why people... Also, the Niners, I'll say this on it, they're one of the better teams at keeping things close to their chest.
12: Didn't you say something, Deutsch, about... Was it after they lost in the playoffs about there was criticism of John Lynch because something with the media about his relationship, like nothing gets out, or they feel like he's not accessible?
14: Yeah, so
12: like
14: he
12: that?
14: Intentionally, the word around the
12: Maybe
14: street.
12: It was the draft. I think it was
14: It was the draft years ago with Lance. The word around the street is he intentionally, in either 21 or 22, told two different parts of his organization. Now, this is not proven, but this is what people expected that happened. The pick of a round one or two pick. I don't think they had a round one in 22 because it was post Trey Lance. I think it was a third round pick. And someone leaked it to someone and they found out who it was, who was the mole that leaked it. And since then, they really haven't had any leaks. Anything. Everything that's Brandon Ayuk related has come from like them.
12: Brandon Ayuk.
14: Or Brandon Ayuk. Exactly. There's nothing that's being reported that people are leaking. They have a very tight knit. That's one thing I respect about John Lynch. He runs a tight ship there, you know.
13: That doesn't mean that maybe somebody outside the organization didn't see what happened. I mean, I'm surprised that a nurse...
12: That's what exactly what I was going to say.
13: You know, from the hospital, a doctor, an intern, an orderly, somebody who just works there, a janitor.
12: This happened locally, it could be
13: one of a million types of different jobs. The x-ray technician, the guy that wheels you in the wheelchair that takes you to get x-rays or something. Whatever it is, I'm shocked that nobody leaked it. Now, I know it's a bad thing to leak somebody's medical condition, but that doesn't mean you can say, hey, maybe you should look into who's in our hospital right now without bringing up any injuries.
12: Well, this is a much lighter, funnier story, but do you remember when Patrick Mahomes signed his first big extension? I believe the story got out because it was either Andy Reid or maybe it was the GM went to the liquor store and bought like a ton of champagne. And it was right around the time that everybody knew Patrick Mahomes would be signing some sort of extension. And so I think that's how it got out.
13: I see.
12: This was many years ago. So no, it is in all seriousness, a good point by you is that, again, this is obviously terrible. Like, we understand it's terrible. We're not saying it's not terrible.
13: The ambulance drivers could have leaked it out. You know
12: but
13: what I mean?
12: Yes, people the number of people that... And this happened in the San Francisco area. So it's not like, oh, he was on vacation overseas or on the East Coast or
13: what about
12: South.
13: The guy that he got in the accident with? How did it not leak out on his end? He didn't say anything. What about his friends and his family? They didn't say anything. Everybody on his side kept his mouth shut. It does make you question what the heck is going on here, I guess.
12: Well, let me ask you this. So San Francisco coming off a 12-5 season, lose pretty early in the playoffs to Seattle. No shame in that. How do you think this affects them on the field? It is worth noting, I just mentioned a second ago, they play that week one game in Melbourne. Now, you talk about a guy with, and again, we're not being sarcastic when we say this, we're talking about the seriousness of the on-the-field football stuff. I cannot imagine they will let a man who has major concussion symptoms, even if it is still over a month away.
13: Yeah, it's September 10th. Let's pump the brakes on that.
12: I would bet
13: about 6 weeks. Yeah,
12: if we're talking about major concussion symptoms,
13: days.
12: Broken ribs.
13: No, you're talking 45,
12: so do you think
13: 50
12: so let
13: days.
12: Me ask you this. Do you think he will be there week one in Melbourne for
13: yeah, I do.
12: Wow.
13: I think it's a private charter, and you just go ahead and recline. And yeah, I think
12: it's
13: he's
12: a 24-hour flight, though.
13: I think he'll make the flight.
12: They're not flying up to Seattle.
13: I understand that. I think he's going to be fine. I think by 45 days, look, I'm not a doctor, but I think he'll be fine there. He doesn't, you know, he really doesn't need to be around for the preseason because most of the starters don't play in the preseason anyway. Matter of fact, don't they have like offensive coordinators get to coach the team during
12: McVay does that a lot.
13: What did you say?
12: McVay does that a lot. Is you know, in LA, all the games are locally broadcast, and you think about all the assistants that he's had that have gone on to be head coaches. But one day, you know, I remember when. Was it Raheem Morris who was the guy? I think it was the guy that was he was their defensive coordinator. He would be the head coach for a game. Real quick, Brandon.
13: Yeah, there's other people that have done that too, yeah.
12: Real quick, Brandon, do you think Kyle Shanahan will be on the sidelines week one in Melbourne against the Rams?
14: No.
12: See, I don't either.
14: I don't.
13: Wow.
14: And here's why.
13: What's wrong with you guys?
14: No, here's why. Okay, so the Niners, even though they're very good at keeping things close to their chest, and they're also the kings of like saying something's not too serious and it's way more serious. Hence like Christian McCaffrey's injury 2 years ago, Bosa's ACL they were pretty quick on, and Fred Warner's injury they were pretty quick on. But the Kyle Shanahan, like, this was a serious accident. I know they said no life-threatening injuries, but 40 stitches, concussions, like, Shanahan's also probably going to be a little behind in his routine about getting his plays ready and everything. And I don't think he's going to travel 24 hours for one game. I just don't. Not 45 days after an accident.
12: Really quick, let me just read exactly what John Lynch said so there's no confusion. Consistent with our standard, let me see here. Kyle basically is going to be like he's in the concussion protocol, and we're going to let the doctors dictate how he comes back, when he comes back. He's been in the building, so we've seen him. It's kind of like we do with our players, a phased back approach.
13: Jeez.
12: Number one for Kyle and the Shanahan family is getting him back right.
13: He's been in the building already.
14: It's very stressful on the body to go like on a 24-hour
12: That's
14: play.
12: What I'm saying. If they were playing in Seattle week one, I think he would be
14: It's
12: there.
14: One game, too. Like, does he need to be there? It's against the best team in the league. Could they win? Sure. Are they going to be projected to win? No.
13: They're only a 3.5-point dog. I mean, it's not like they're a 4-touchdown underdog. What's wrong with you guys? He's already back in the facility. He'll make the trip. He's going to be fine.
12: We're going to have to call you Arnie Rub Some Dirt on It Spaniard.
13: Thank goodness he's okay, but it's a private charter. He'll just, sleep
12: no
13: most of the
12: flight.
13: There's
12: no private 24-hour flight charter. It's still a 24-hour flight. We don't have to get into this.
14: Well, also, like, I'm still mad at the Rams for not wanting to play that home game at SoFi Stadium.
12: True,
14: that's just ridiculous.
12: So that was one thing that I knew, but I had forgotten, was that the Rams specifically requested the 49ers so they don't have to play them at SoFi Stadium. That is crazy tangible thing. So, Arnie, you think this will have no impact on pretty much anything, and 49ers are going to be great, and everything's going to be par for the course?
13: No, I don't think it will have an impact whatsoever. Like I said, it's the preseason, and most of the starters don't play in the preseason anyway. They don't treat it all that important. Maybe there's one spot up here or one spot there, and he'll take a look at that. He'll be fine, and the 49ers will be fine. It's not going to be a problem.
12: Good news for the 49ers. Tough week one game in Melbourne against the Super Bowl favorite Los Angeles Rams. They do get the week two cream puff FCS opponent. You think some of these SEC schools got it easy in week two? San Francisco hosting the Miami Dolphins in week two. So
13: Miami's going to be a lot better than people think. I know everybody's like,
12: really? Players? They're like the Cleveland Indians in Major League. I think they traded away everybody of note.
13: I don't know if you understand this, so maybe you didn't. Maybe you guys didn't hear it. So I'll break the news to you. Dolphins got a quarterback now. You know that?
12: Who we got?
13: Malik Willis. I don't know if you heard of him, the quarterback from the.
12: I actually have never heard of him. Is that a
13: Green Bay
12: person?
13: Packers? No, they got rid of Tua, who just wasn't going to cut it, and he was missing too many games. So the Dolphins finally got themselves a quarterback. Isn't that what you guys say? You got to get yourself a quarterback. They finally got themselves a good quarterback. They're going to be a lot better than people expect them to be.
12: Sure. I think their over-under in Vegas is 2.5. So, yes, they'll win 3 games, and you could say they're definitely much better.
14: What did they give Malik Willis, by the way? They set that guy up for failure. They literally just re-signed Achane. Their wide receiver one's Malik Washington.
13: Yeah, they have to do something about the receiver position there, obviously, and they're a little bit thin on that. But that doesn't mean, you know, look at Mahomes. He doesn't have some great receivers to throw to also. You just work with what you got.
14: I don't think Andy Reid's on staff there, but yes.
12: Well, I'll tell you what. Let's talk Patrick Mahomes. He was cleared by doctors. Kansas City opened camp on Friday, and we will discuss the Chiefs next. Aaron Torres with R&E Spanier and for Jason Martin. 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

0: As today was the only day in baseball history where the hitters combined for at least 250 strikeouts, but under 15 home runs total. That was the Saturday in Major League Baseball. With everything final, that included a Cubs win of 11-0 at Pittsburgh, beating Paul Skeens. The Cubs' Pete Crow Armstrong with four more hits, including a home run.
1: Wow.
0: The Braves have a lead in the NL East that's still 5.5 games over the Phillies, and Braves outfielder Ronald Acuna could come off the IL as soon as Sunday. Atlanta did give up a run bottom in the ninth, lost at Baltimore 3-2, but Philadelphia lost at home to the Yankees 3-1. Bryce Harper had the Phils' only RBI, his 61st of the year. The Yanks are the second-place team in the AL East, still two games behind the Rays, who shut out Cleveland 3-0. Winning pitcher Nick Martinez, 10-2 for the Rays.
2: Roger!
3: Thank you, Roger. That was Steve Sager.
0: He went 6-6 once again in that final year with the Yankees.
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0: This is the most amazing thing I have.
3: Hey, we got to get back to the NBA. Mark Medina is going to join us. 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

0: 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Nobody wants to do that unless they just need the money.
1: I don't disagree. Arnie Spanier, it was such a pleasure, man.
0: Yes, I'll see you next week, though.
1: Yes, you will be in next week as well. We got to get out of here. I want to thank the crew, Steve DeSager, producer Brandon, for the final time on Fox Sports Radio Saturday. Mary Mack, thank you again for all you've done for this show. Make sure to stay tuned. Bernie Fratto, he does a lot for Fox Sports Radio as well. He's coming up next. Stay tuned.
0: Ya.
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7: 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It's hard to turn down, you know, an invite that you didn't get. 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And we got one word in capital letters, no. It sounded like Sabrina Ionescu was miffed she didn't get invited and wanted to get invited. And I don't know, since she's not an all-star, and some players don't compete in events if they're not all-star. 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
5: Is Messi the best male athlete of all time? Well, no, he's not. He's not the best athlete. I mean, Tom Brady is the most productive, accomplished football player and has never been close to the best athlete, maybe even in high school on his own team. Jokic has been the best NBA player for most of the last decade. He's not the most athletic guy on the Denver Nuggets. Was Tiger Woods a great athlete? It's interesting. I mean, Messi is 5'7 and 150 pounds. I mean, there are rides at Disneyland. You got to check twice to see if he can ride it. Let's be honest about it. He's 5'7. I mean, he's a small guy. Is he a great athlete? We always do this. We have trouble separating. Most athletic means you can jump out of the gym. Best athlete, there's a lot of stuff that quantifies that.
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2: Classic Rock 93.1, I'm Todd Blackstock, and we're rolling along in the midnight hour. That, of course, was The Doors from the 1971 album L.A. Woman. L.A. Woman is pretty significant. It was The Doors' sixth studio album and the last one before the death of Jim Morrison. L.A. Woman was released April 19, 1971.
3: I thought of like Mr. Mojo Rison
2: died July 3rd, 1971.
4: We are in a serious threat.
2: Morrison was also known as the Lizard King. And there's always been rumors surrounding his death, because there was no autopsy. Before The Doors, we heard Light Up by Styx from their fifth studio album, Equinox, from 1975. We heard that beautiful song from Journey, Lights. I remember back in the 70s during football practice at Manchester Ballpark, one of my Bonham teammates, Mike Saraceno, he's in the Bartolino's restaurant family. Well, he missed a block or was talking at the wrong time or something, and our coach made him run a few laps. And I vividly remember him running under the lights and singing Lights by Journey. I can't think of a more peaceful, enjoyable way to run laps while singing Lights. Well, J.J. Cale, the Grammy Award singer, died of a heart attack today in 2013. He wrote a lot of songs that bands like Waylon Jennings, Poco, Tom Petty, Santana, and much more covered. And in honor of the 13th anniversary of J.J. Cale's passing, we've got a couple J.J. wrote, one from Eric Clapton and another by Lynyrd Skynyrd.
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11: 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It's 7:30. We now take you to Emmanuel Lutheran Church in Perryville.

Good morning. Welcome in the name of Christ our Lord. This morning we're blessed to have Reverend Matthew Versman with us. He, along with others from the 1976 confirmation class, this weekend are celebrating their 50th anniversary. They'll be here during the 10 o'clock service. So we give thanks to God for him and for the proclamation of Jesus that he shares with us this day. Also, we rejoice today at the baptism of Maverick Costin. Why don't we stand up and greet those around us with the Lord's peace? As you are seated, we will prepare for worship with the ringing of the bell.

Good morning. Welcome to the worship service brought to you live from the beautiful sanctuary of Emmanuel Lutheran Church in Perryville, Missouri. Today is July 26th. It's the service of prayer and preaching today, found on page 260 in the Lutheran service book. We will have a baptism this morning of Maverick Charles Costin, son of Charles and Michaela Costin. Our opening hymn today will be hymn number 651. It's hymn number 651. We now join in our opening hymn number 651.

0: Turn with us to the rite of holy baptism on page 268. In the name of the Father, and of the Son, and of the Holy Spirit.
1: Amen.
0: Dearly beloved, Christ our Lord says in the last chapter of Matthew, "All authority in heaven and on earth has been given to me. Therefore, go and make disciples of all nations, baptizing them in the name of the Father, and of the Son, and of the Holy Spirit." In the last chapter of Mark, our Lord promises, "Whoever believes and is baptized will be saved." And the Apostle Peter has written, "Baptism now saves you." The Word of God also teaches that we are all conceived and born sinful. We are under the power of the devil until Christ claims us as his own. We would be lost forever unless delivered from sin, death, and everlasting condemnation. The Father of all mercy and grace has sent his Son, Jesus Christ, who atoned for the sin of the whole world, that whoever believes in him should not perish, but have eternal life. How is this child to be named? Maverick Charles Gostin, receive the sign of the cross, both upon your forehead and upon your heart, to mark you as one redeemed by Christ the crucified. Let us pray. Almighty and everlasting God, according to your strict judgment, you condemned the unbelieving world through the flood. Yet according to your great mercy, you preserved believing Noah and his family, eight souls and all. You drowned hard-hearted Pharaoh and all his host in the Red Sea. Yet led your people Israel through the water on dry ground, foreshadowing this washing of your holy baptism. Through the baptism in the Jordan of your beloved Son, our Lord Jesus Christ, you sanctified and instituted all waters to be a blessed flood and a lavish washing away of sin. We pray that you would behold Maverick Charles according to your boundless mercy and bless him with true faith by the Holy Spirit, that through this saving flood all sin in him which has been inherited from Adam and which he himself has committed since would be drowned and die. Grant that he be kept safe and secure in the holy ark of the Christian church, being separated from the multitude of unbelievers, and serving your name at all times with a fervent spirit and a joyful hope, so that with all believers in your promise, he would be declared worthy of eternal life. Through Jesus Christ, our Lord.
1: Amen.
0: From ancient times, the church has observed the custom of appointing sponsors for baptismal candidates and catechumens. In the Evangelical Lutheran Church, sponsors are to confess the faith expressed in the Apostles' Creed and taught in the Small Catechism. They are, whenever possible, as you do this day, to witness the baptism of those they sponsor. They are to pray for them, support them in their ongoing instruction and nurture in the Christian faith, and encourage them toward the faithful reception of the Lord's Supper. They are at all times to be examples to them of holy life and faith in Christ and love for the neighbor. Is it your intention to serve Maverick Charles Gostin as sponsors in the Christian faith? God enable you both to will and to do this faithful and loving work, and with his grace fulfill what we are unable to do.
1: Amen.
0: Hear the Holy Gospel according to St. Mark. They brought young children to Jesus that he might touch them, but the disciples rebuked those who brought them. But when Jesus saw it, he was greatly displeased and said to them, "Let the little children come to me and do not forbid them, for of such is the kingdom of God. Assuredly, I say to you, whoever does not receive the kingdom of God as a little child will by no means enter it." And he took them up in his arms, put his hands on them, and blessed them. This is the word of the Lord.
1: Thanks be to God.
0: Taught by our Lord, we are bold to pray.
2: Our Father, who art in heaven, hallowed be thy name. Thy kingdom come, thy will be done, on earth as it is in heaven. Give us this day our daily bread, and forgive us our trespasses, as we forgive those who trespass against us. And lead us not into temptation, but deliver us from evil. For thine is the kingdom, and the power, and the glory, forever and ever. Amen.
0: The Lord preserve your coming in and your going out, from this time forth and forevermore.
1: Amen.
0: May be seated. Maverick Charles Gostin, do you renounce the devil? Do you renounce all his works? Do you renounce all his ways? You believe in God the Father Almighty, maker of heaven and earth. You believe in Jesus Christ, his only Son, our Lord, who was conceived by the Holy Spirit, born of the Virgin Mary, suffered under Pontius Pilate, was crucified, died, and was buried. He descended into hell. The third day he rose again from the dead. He ascended into heaven and sits at the right hand of God the Father Almighty. From thence he will come to judge the living and the dead. Do you believe in the Holy Spirit, the Holy Christian Church, the communion of saints, the forgiveness of sins, the resurrection of the body, and the life everlasting? Maverick Charles, do you desire to be baptized? Maverick Charles Costin, I baptize you in the name of the Father, and of the Son, and of the Holy Spirit.
3: Amen.
0: Mighty God and Father of our Lord Jesus Christ, who has given you a new birth of water and the Spirit, and has forgiven you all your sins, strengthen you with his grace to life everlasting.
3: Amen.
0: Steve Maverick's wearing a traditional white garment to show that he has been clothed with the robe of Christ's righteousness that covers all of his sin. So shall you stand without fear before the judgment seat of Christ to receive the inheritance prepared for you before the foundation of the world. Receive this burning light to show that you have received Christ, who is the light of the world. Live always in the light of Christ and be ever watchful for his coming. You may meet him with joy and enter with him into the marriage feast of the Lamb in his kingdom, which shall have no end.
4: In holy baptism, God the Father has made you a member of this, our Lord Jesus Christ, and heir with us and all the treasures of heaven and one holy Christian apostolic church. We receive you in Jesus' name as a brother in Christ, that together we might hear his word, receive his gifts, and proclaim the praises of him who called out of darkness into his marvelous light.
5: Amen. We welcome you in the name of the Lord.
4: And stand. Let us pray. Almighty and most merciful God and Father, we thank and praise you that you graciously preserve and enlarge your family,
0: that you granted the new birth and holy baptism and made Maverick a member of your Son, our Lord Jesus Christ, and an heir of your heavenly kingdom. We humbly implore you that as he has now become your child, you would keep him in his baptismal grace, that according to your good pleasure, he may faithfully grow to lead a godly life to the praise and honor of your holy name. And finally, with all your saints, obtain the promised inheritance in heaven through Jesus Christ, our Lord.
5: Amen.
0: Peace be with you.

0: This is the day which the Lord has made.
1: Let us rejoice and be glad in it.
0: From the rising of the sun to its setting,
1: the name of the Lord is to be praised.
0: Better is one day in your courts than 1,000 elsewhere.
1: I would rather be a doorkeeper in the house of my God than dwell in the tents of the wicked.
0: Make me to know your ways, O Lord.
1: Teach me your paths.
0: Sanctify us in your truth.
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0: From the rising of the sun to its setting,
1: the name of the

0: Old Testament reading for the eighth Sunday after Trinity is from Deuteronomy chapter 7. You are a people holy to the Lord your God. The Lord your God has chosen you to be a people for his treasured possession out of all the peoples who are on the face of the earth. It was not because you were more in number than any other people that the Lord set his love on you and chose you, for you are the fewest of all peoples. But it is because the Lord loves you. It is keeping the oath that he swore to your fathers, that the Lord has brought you out with a mighty hand and redeemed you from the house of slavery, from the hand of Pharaoh, king of Egypt. Know, therefore, that the Lord your God is God, the faithful God who keeps covenant and steadfast love with those who love him and keep his commandments to 1,000 generations. This is the word of the Lord.
1: Thanks be to God.
0: The epistle is from Romans. Chapter 8. We know that for those who love God, all things work together for good. For those who are called according to his purpose. For those whom he foreknew, he also predestined to be conformed to the image of his Son, in order that he might be the firstborn among many brothers. And those whom he predestined, he also called. And those whom he called, he also justified. Those whom he justified, he also glorified. What then shall we say to these things? If God is for us, who can be against us? He who did not spare his own Son, but gave him up for us all, how will he not also with him graciously give us all things? Who shall bring any charge against God's elect? It is God who justifies. Who is to condemn? Christ Jesus is the one who died, more than that, who was raised, who is at the right hand of God, who indeed is interceding for us. Who shall separate us from the love of Christ? Shall tribulation, or distress, or persecution, or famine, or nakedness, or danger, or sword? As it is written, for your sake we are being killed all the day long. We are regarded as sheep to be slaughtered. No, and all these things we are more than conquerors through him who loved us. For I am sure that neither death nor life, nor angels nor rulers, nor things present nor things to come, nor powers, nor height nor depth, nor anything else in all creation will be able to separate us from the love of God in Christ Jesus our Lord. This is the word of the Lord.
1: Thanks be to God.
0: Please stand for the reading of the Holy Gospel. The Holy Gospel according to St. Matthew, the 13th chapter. Jesus said, "The kingdom of heaven is like a treasure hidden in a field, which a man found and covered up. Then, in his joy, he goes and sells all that he has and buys that field. Again, the kingdom of heaven is like a merchant in search of fine pearls, who, on finding one pearl of great value, went and sold all that he had and bought it. Again, the kingdom of heaven is like a net that was thrown into the sea and gathered fish of every kind. When it was full, men drew it ashore and sat down and sorted the good into containers, but threw away the bad. So it will be at the close of the age. The angels will come out and separate the evil from the righteous and throw them into the fiery furnace. In that place there will be weeping and gnashing of teeth. Have you understood all these things?" They said to him, "Yes." And he said to them, "Therefore, every scribe who has been trained in the kingdom of heaven is like a master of a house who brings out of his treasure what is new and what is old." This is the gospel of the Lord.
1: Praise to you, O Christ.
0: Forever, O Lord, your word is firmly set in the heavens. Blessed are those who hear the word of God and keep it.
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0: Glory be to the Father, and to the Son, and to the Holy Spirit.
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0: The Catechism recitation.

We now prepare for our sermon hymn number 654. Your kingdom, O God, is my glorious treasure. Hymn number 654. Our liturgist today will be the Reverend Matthew Marks. Our proclaimer today is the Reverend Matthew Versman, and our organist is Cantor Nathan Steele.

God's peace is always yours in Jesus Christ, our Savior. Hear the word of God from Matthew 13, just three verses. The kingdom of heaven is like a treasure hidden in a field. When a man found it, he hid it again, and in his joy he went and sold all that he had, and he bought that field. Again, the kingdom of heaven is like a merchant looking for a fine pearl. When he found one of great value, he went away and sold everything he had, and he bought it. This is the word of the Lord. Thanks be to God. Dear friends in Christ, I know many of you know me and many of you don't. Emmanuel is my home church and Emmanuel Lutheran School, my home school. I grew up in Perryville, and I miss Perryville, and I miss especially Emmanuel Lutheran Church. I am here because Doug Pfeiffer twisted Pastor Mark's arm to let me preach to the 50th anniversary of our confirmation class at the 10 o'clock service. Today we're going to talk about treasure. Who doesn't like to hear about buried treasure and pearls and gems? When we hear of treasure, we think of like wooden chests that are 50th anniversary of our confirmation class at the 10 o'clock service. Today we're going to talk about treasure. Who doesn't like to hear about buried treasure and pearls and gems?

comes to parables. The hidden treasure, or the pearl of great price, is none other than Jesus Christ, our Savior, and His kingdom with all of the gifts and treasures that the kingdom contains. Now, let me give you just an appetizer of those gifts before we really get into it. Jesus tells us in Matthew 6 that this is a treasure that neither moth nor rust can destroy, nor thieves break in and steal. It's solid, it's permanent, it's going to last. And then we're told that Jesus bought this kingdom for us with His blood, and it's a kingdom that no eye has seen, no ear has heard, and no mind has conceived what God has prepared for those who love Him. 1 Corinthians 2. Isaiah 25 describes this treasure with these words. It says, "On this mountain, the Lord will prepare a feast of rich food for all people and a banquet of aged wines, the finest of meats and the finest of wines. On this mountain, He will destroy the sheet that enfolds all nations, the veil that covers all peoples. He will swallow up death forever." What a joy that is to hear. In Psalm 16, "In Your presence, O Lord, there are pleasures forevermore and fullness of joy." And in Colossians 3, "I pray that you may know the unsearchable riches of Christ and His glorious inheritance in the saints." So what's the point? Jesus and His kingdom and are a treasure, and it's the sweetest treasure the world has ever received. It's the greatest treasure you and I have ever received. And as we heard in our hymn, "Your kingdom, O God, is a glorious treasure, my pearl of incomparable worth. Its value exceeds every standard of measure, surpassing the wealth of the earth. Lord, give me Your grace and the power of Your Spirit to value it, this treasure aright, that never allured by the world I inherit Your kingdom of glory and light." So, what's our problem? What's our sin? Our sin is that we often settle for fool's gold. We bite the same apple and swallow the same lie that the devil fed Adam and Eve. We look for life and love, treasures and pleasures, in all the wrong places. Like Adam and Eve, we oftentimes push the real treasure of Jesus and His kingdom out of the center position of our lives. And He's the only one who has ultimate treasure, but we push Him out of the center position of our lives so that we push all these other things into the center position. And so we crowd Jesus out, and there's no room left for Him until in repentance we turn from those things and ask God that He would please come back into my life like He did in holy baptism. You and I, we buy into the false notion that real life is found down here on the late great planet Earth. And it's not. It's found in the Maker of heaven and earth, who created all things for our enjoyment, who rules over all things for the good of His people, and in the end He's going to give us His kingdom with all of His treasures. That's where real life is found. But we oftentimes don't believe it. And so what do? We say, well, I want real life. I want lasting life. So I'm going to have to obtain it. And so here's what we do. We say, well, I believe real life is just one more lottery ticket away. Just one more lottery ticket. And then we finally win and we lose all of our friends. And a lot of times they get divorced and they don't even know what to do with all their money. It just ruins their lives. In other ways, we often think that real life, true life, is just one purchase away. I got to buy something else for my house and then I'll be happy. We believe that it's just one more drink away, one more high away, one more trophy away, one more relationship away, one more vacation away, just one more pleasure away, and then I'll finally have true and lasting life. When the reality is, what we end up finding out is we find out the train wrecks that our sinful choices caused us, which can never satisfy the deepest longing of our lives, which is what? It's to be undeservedly forgiven, completely loved, perfectly saved, to live forever in a paradise that is greater than you and I ever dared to dream. This is what real life is. 100 years from now, and probably much less for most of us, especially me, because I'm feeling it every day, it won't matter at all what kind of house you live in, what kind of car or truck you drive, how much money you made or saved, how many possessions or toys you own, how popular

0: you are, how many likes you receive, who your favorite sports teams are, how many trophies you won, and how many thrills you experience. Now, I want to be clear on this. It's not that those things are wrong. It's not that those things are wrong. They are actually gifts of God. But none of those things can get you out of your grave alive. None of those things can get you into heaven. None of those things can give you life that never ends in paradise. And so those things end up taking the center position in our lives. And the danger is that if they push out Christ, they could actually cost us the kingdom and the treasure that is in Christ Jesus, our Savior. And so they're not wrong, but they should be under Christ, our Savior, and under his kingdom. And what you'll find out is you'll actually enjoy those things more when Christ is the center of your life. And you begin to look at all your things and you say, you know what? I have this because Jesus Christ loves me. And he gives me all of my gifts for my enjoyment. And he's my Savior. He's what is of ultimate worth in my life. And then you'll really start to enjoy your earthly things. And until you get that straight, Christ in the center of your life, you'll never really enjoy them as you think you will or should. Jesus tells us in Matthew 6, where your treasure is, there will your heart be also. But again, we settle for fool's gold. And we want to replace the things that cannot save us and cannot satisfy us and cannot give us ultimate life. So we worship things like the money god. And we make the dollar sign more important than the cross of Christ. And we spend money, we end up spending money we don't have to buy things we don't need to impress people who don't care. We worship the pleasure god. I just want to please my nerve endings. What do I need to do next to please my nerve endings? So we'll do this for a little while, pleasing my nerve endings, and then we end up with scars. Then we'll do this for a little while and please our nerve endings, and we end up with more scars. And what we end up finding out, sometimes the hard way, is that the pleasure god is no god at all. We worship the belly god. We worship just any god and every god. We worship the sports god more than we do the risen and crucified God. Don't get me wrong, I love sports, especially the St. Louis Cardinals. But we worship the sports God more than the risen and crucified God who can get us out of our graves alive. We worship the fishing God. Again, don't get me wrong, I love fishing. That's my favorite hobby. But we worship the fishing God, the hunting God, the golfing God. And rather than come to church and worship the crucified and risen God, we prefer to worship the sleep God at St. Mattress of the Springs. Yeah. And so we worship all these false gods, but they cannot rescue us or save us from our sins and give us life that never ends. The danger is if they take the center position in your life, they can actually rob you of your salvation. But sadly, we often let those things that will get us into our grave take precedence over the Savior who will get us out of our grave. Isn't that crazy? But we do it. Isaiah 59, your sins will separate you from the Lord. Now, were it not for Christ's cross and his forgiveness, that would be all of us. And only by Christ's cross and forgiveness will it not be you and me. Martin Luther said, whatever your heart is most latched onto, whatever your heart is most latched onto, that's your God. You better make sure it's a God who can get you out of your grave alive. Unfortunately, not everything our hearts is latched onto can save us. Again, some of those things are perfectly good, but they can't save you. They are gifts from a gracious God who is gracious to us on account of Christ. Let me use an example. Suppose I tell you that I buried $1 million in your backyard a number of years ago when you were on vacation. Now you've got a crisis on your hands. Do you believe me or do you not believe me? If I'm telling you the truth and you believe me, you're going to rush home, dig up your backyard, find the treasure, put it to use, and enjoy it. However, if I'm telling the truth, but you don't believe me, you'll continue living in your poverty with $1 million buried in your backyard. And what's the point? This illustrates the foolishness of blowing off the treasure of all treasures, the pearl of great price, the Jesus Christ, our Savior, and his kingdom. Every one of us here, now think of it like this now. Now let's bring it to Christ. Every one of us here has been given like a trillion or a zillion bucks of forgiveness, life, and salvation. that Jesus buried in the backyard of our lives on Good Friday when the little Lord Jesus laid down his sweet head on the bloody beams of the cross and he died for us. But he didn't stop there. He didn't stop there. Jesus then unearthed the treasure of his salvation for us on Easter morning by rising again from the dead, which proves he conquered death. And if he conquered death, he conquered the cause of death, which is sin. Oh, what a treasure we have been given in Christ Jesus our Savior. St. Augustine, the early church father, before he became a Christian, he did like so many of us oftentimes do in our lives, or all of us do in our life. He tried every sin there was in life. He tried anything he could to please his nerve ending. And finally, he came to know Christ as his greatest treasure. And when he did, St. Augustine writes this: "How sweet at once did Christ become to me, to eat and drink the pleasures of his joys. And everything in life that I feared losing and I feared giving up now became a joy to me to part with. For thou didst cast them far from me and replace them with thyself, O Lord, a sweetness that is sweeter than all of my sinful pleasures combined." He finally discovered buried treasure right there. There's buried treasure, and he discovered it. Now, what I want to do next is let's begin now to open the treasure chest of Christ's kingdom and of Jesus, and let's see what kind of treasures he has for us. Treasure number one. 1 John 1 says, "The blood of Jesus, God's Son, cleanses us from all sin." Treasure number one is the forgiveness of all of our sins. Now notice it says that it cleanses us of all sin. Jesus' blood not only cleanses us of all the sins we've done, it also cleanses us of all the sins done to us. He cleanses us first of our sins that caused God's anger and wrath against us, and it's forgiven us for those sins. But it's also forgiven us for all those times others sinned against us, and they caused us to think that we weren't worth anything at all. And so Jesus cleanses our minds with the blood of Christ. That you're one of his greatest treasures of all. In Deuteronomy 7 verse 6, we read in the Old Testament, "You are his treasured possession." And so his blood cleanses us both of my sins and the sins done to me to give us a clean conscience. Jesus' blood forgives every sin we ever did wrong and every sin that made God mad at us. So God is not mad at you anymore for the sake of Christ, but only for the sake of Christ. You lose Christ, you're still going to have to deal with God's judgment. But for the sake of Christ, he's not mad at you anymore. You might still be mad at him for this reason or that reason, but he's not mad at you anymore. You've been forgiven all your sins in Christ. And do you realize how great this treasure is? Jesus came to mop up all of our mess ups. Jesus got nailed so we don't have to keep nailing ourselves to our own little crosses. When we look at ourselves, it seems impossible that I could ever be saved. When we look at Christ, it seems impossible that I could ever be lost. The opposite is true. You see, Jesus didn't come to rub your sins in. He came to rub your sins out. When I was growing up, I don't know if they still sell these, there was a little toy called Etch-a-Sketch. And you would write a picture or you'd write a word on Etch-a-Sketch. And when you got tired of it, you just say, shake it, and it was erased. And that Etch-a-Sketch is like Jesus Christ and his cross and his shed blood. We wrote the sins on our lives. We etched them in pretty deep. We got the tattoos to show it. But Jesus erased them all at the cross and set us free. So when the devil comes to us and the devil tells us, you know, hey, you know, God could never love you. God could never forgive you. Don't believe it. It's all a lie. The devil's all out of ammo. He's just shooting blanks. It's all propaganda. Christ's blood is like a Teflon coating. So now, no matter how many times the devil accuses us of our sins, and no matter how true those accusations are, the blood of God, of Christ, causes the devil's accusations to slide right off of us. You see, when Jesus got crucified, it was actually the devil that got nailed. Now let's go to treasure number two. Treasure number two in the treasure chest of Christ. That he gives us not only the forgiveness of sins, but the resurrection of the body. The grave could not hold Jesus, as we know from Easter morning. It could not hold Jesus. And because it could not hold Jesus, who is the head of the body of Christ, it cannot hold the body of Christ in the grave. It couldn't hold the head of the body. It cannot hold the body of Christ in the grave. You say, well, I just wish that our lives would never end. It's no longer just a dream, folks. Jesus checked into his grave dead on Good Friday, having forgiven every sin that would keep us out of heaven. And then he checked out of his grave alive on Easter morning, conquering our death and flinging wide the gates of paradise. And Isaiah 26 tells us, now get this for those of you, we've all lost loved ones, whether we knew them or not, maybe a grandparents or whatever. Your dead ones will live again. Their bodies will rise. You who sleep in the dust, wake up and shout for joy. Think of it like this. What's our ultimate problem? Is it not death? Death is the great leveler. Everyone dies. The mortality rate is still 100%. And if your God can't solve the problem of death, then you need a new God. Now, every other religion or belief system in the world will promise you some sort of heaven or nirvana after death. There's just one problem. All of their founders are dead and in their grave, and they've done nothing to validate their claim of being able to give you life after death, with one glaring exception, and that's Jesus Christ and his empty tomb. But doesn't it make sense that a God who came to solve our ultimate problem of death would use a resurrection from the dead to prove that he's our savior from death? In other words, if our ultimate problem is death, and it is, would you expect Jesus to say something like this? I'm your savior from death, and I'm going to prove it by curing everyone's gout and bunions and dandruff. No, you wouldn't expect that, since the cure doesn't rise to the level of seriousness to validate the claim, I'm your savior from death. The way to prove you're the savior from death is to die and come back to life again, which is exactly what Jesus did. And no other religion or belief system has a resurrection from the dead except Jesus. Isn't it great to be a Christian? In other words, the problem is not what Christianity has. It's what all the other religions don't have, a resurrection from the dead. But don't get mad at Jesus just because he solved your death problem. That's not something for us to get mad about. There's treasure number two. Treasure one, the forgiveness of sins. Treasure two, the resurrection of the body. Treasure three comes life everlasting. Life everlasting. In Job 19, we hear, I know that my Redeemer lives, and in the end, he will stand upon the earth. And even if my body be destroyed, yet in my flesh I will see God. With my own eyes I will see him. Oh, how my heart yearns within me. In John 11, it says, I am the resurrection and the life. He who believes in me, though he dies, yet shall he live. Now notice, God knows we're going to die. It's not a surprise to him. But he says, though they die, yet shall they live. This is what Jesus does for us. And then in the next verse it says, and whoever lives and believes in me will never die. That's what the English says. But you know what it says in the Greek? And it's like a double superlative. In the Greek it says, and whoever lives and believes in me will never die forever. It's almost like it's doing a double superlative on us. Those who live and believe in me will never die forever. They will never die eternally. God knows our bodies will die, but that's just a temporary rest in the tomb until God raises our body to live everlasting. You see, your sins and mine caused an awful predicament for God. And that is that God is just and righteous, and he has to punish sin, because that's what justice and righteousness do. They have to punish sin. And you see, if God doesn't punish sin, he's no longer just and he's no longer righteous. And do you really want to live all eternity with an unjust and unrighteous God? You'd never know what he might pull. You don't know if he'd go back against his promises and his word. But because he's just and righteous, he has to punish sin. But the problem is this. If he punishes our sins on us, he loses the very people that he loves. And he didn't want to do that. So God cut a deal with himself and his own son Jesus. The Father and the Son were in cahoots on this one. And the Father cut a deal by which he could both punish our sins and yet still have us and love us. And the deal was to punish them on a substitute, his own son, Jesus Christ, who for the joy set before him endured the cross. God introduced the death of a substitute so that us, you and me could be redeemed. Do you not see this is the greatest treasure in the history of the world? That you and I have been given as a gift without any merit or worthiness in us? Gift number four, as we open the treasure chest, is that now, and it flows right from what I just said, God has given us a new relationship with him in his family. Remember on the day Jesus died, we're told that the curtain in the temple, which separated the sinners from God's presence, because if we came into the presence of God with our sins as a holy, just, and righteous God, we'd fall over dead. The curtain that separated us from him was torn in two from top to bottom, announcing that our relationship with God was restored and our access to God is now fully restored. Colossians 1, God reconciled all things to himself by making peace through Christ's blood shed on the cross. Okay, now let's understand exactly what this gives. Through Jesus' blood, we have access again into God's peace, into God's presence, into God's grace, into God's family, into God's kingdom, into God's inheritance, into God's home, the new Garden of Eden, and into the marriage feast of the Lamb that's coming, where you will be the bride of Christ and I will too, in his kingdom which has no end, and there to know fully the inexpressible joys of his kingdom while we sip living water with God on the front porch of his kingdom, and we're going to let our kids play in the streets on this day. What a great day it's going to be. Now, before we close, those are four gifts now: the forgiveness of sins, the resurrection of the body, the life everlasting, and restored access into the family and presence and grace of God. Before we close, there's one more gold nugget that is tucked away here in the treasure chest. This parable actually can be turned upside down. It can be turned on its head. Think of it like this. Think of it like, even though there was nothing worthy in us, nothing valuable in us, Jesus treated us as if we were a pearl of great price, as if we were a buried treasure to be found and cherished and dug up and possessed and loved. Jesus found us dead and buried in sin, and he paid everything that he had to pay to set us free, as if we were some kind of great treasure. By ourselves we weren't, but that's how he saw us. Isn't the grace of God amazing? 1 Peter 3, you were redeemed not with gold or silver, but with the precious blood of Christ, a lamb without blemish or defect. Now, why did he do it? Max Licato says, because Jesus could more easily bear the pain of the cross than he could bear the pain of losing you forever. He could more easily bear the pain of the cross than the pain of losing you forever. The old Olivia Newton-John song, I'm hopelessly devoted to you. Jesus entered a relationship with us in baptism when he probably shouldn't. We were sinners. And he refuses to get out of the relationship when he probably should, because we keep on sinning. This is the God we've got. And so to summarize this last point, we have as our pearl of great price a Savior who treated us as if we were his pearl of great price. Which I always say, that should knock your socks off. That should cause your head to start spinning. That should cause you to start talking to yourself down in the stag line at the VFW. In closing, what do you finally do with a pearl of great price? What do you do with a treasure of this value? Well, I'm here to tell you, this treasure is so great. It's more than you could ever use. It's more peace than you could ever need. It's more joy than you could ever enjoy. You've got so much in the treasures of Christ that what do? We give it away. This is what Jesus wants us to do. He wants us to give it away. And you don't have to know, you know, some long memorized speech to give it away. You just say, hey, you know, Jesus died for you too. And everyone's included in the all-forgiving cross of Christ. And you know what? Once they begin to realize how great the treasure is, that it's priceless, you're not going to have to force it on them. They're going to be begging you for it. Jesus purchased and buried, he unearthed and gave to us in our baptism the greatest pearl necklace of all, his forgiving death. He opened the treasure chest of Jesus' empty tomb. He gave us the mink coat of Christ's righteousness, the diamond of God's forever kingdom, the Rolls Royce of a paradise that is greater than we ever dared to dream, where God will walk with us again in the Garden of Eden 2.0, and we will walk with him. Jesus did all the hard work, and we get all the treasure. Jesus literally spent everything he had, including his own blood and sweat and tears, to save us, because all he ever wanted was to have you as his treasured possession. In the name of the Father, and of the Son, and of the Holy Spirit, amen.
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2: 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Also keep in your prayers relatives and friends of our congregation, Jeffrey Mangles, Ryan Sheeman, Christy Edwards, Joel Mueller, Michelle Phoenix, Henry King Jr., Denise Taylor, Elizabeth Dowdy, Ken Womack, Josie Ritter, Harold Weisbro Jr., Russell Wills, Louis Oaks, Carolyn Peer, Debbie DiOrio, Bobby Balsman, Colton and Mason Banas, Jerry Grindstaff, Brenda Winkler, Emir Sherity, Becca Piku, the Reverend Dr. R. Lee Hagen, Rory Coots, Nikki Quady, Keith Krieger, Phil Jordan, Michael Cornelson, Ashley Jensen, Jim Munier, and John Maynard. And our active military personnel in the Air Force, Ethan Best, Nicholas Bonert, Billy Joe Birick, Andrew Camarello, John Gallion, Matthew Welker, Army, Brent Bonert, Joshua Jensen, Richard Judd, Jeff Oliver, Sarah Steele, Joshua T. Sutoff, Coast Guard, Solomon Melchior, Marines, Bryce Bonert, David Camarello, Trevor Hall, Gavin Hemman, Benjamin Unreiner, National Guard, Zachariah Beckerman, Madison Hornberger, Alex Lauterbach, Navy, Christopher Flingy, Kirsten Kennison, Nora Norton, Andrew Roth, Joshua Weinkind, Army, Reserve, Maverick Davis. The school building updates. 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
1: Lord, have mercy.
0: The gift of divine peace and of pardon, with all of our heart, with all of our mind, let us pray to the Lord.
1: Lord, have mercy.
0: For the Holy Christian Church, here and scattered throughout the world, for the proclamation of the gospel and the calling of all to faith, let us pray to the Lord.
1: Lord, have mercy.
0: For this nation, for our cities and communities, and for the common welfare of us all, let us pray to the Lord.
1: Lord, have mercy.
0: For seasonable weather and for the fruitfulness of the earth, let us pray to the Lord.
1: Lord, have mercy.
0: For those who labor, for those whose work is difficult or dangerous, and for all who travel, let us pray to the Lord.
1: Lord, have mercy.
0: For those in need, for the hungry and homeless, for the widowed and orphaned, and for all those in prison, let us pray to the Lord. The sick and dying, and for those who care for them, let us pray to the Lord.
1: Lord, have mercy.
0: Finally, for these and for all of our needs of body and soul, let us pray to the Lord.
1: Lord, have mercy. Christ, have mercy. Lord, have mercy.
0: Almighty and everlasting God, give us an increase of faith, hope, and love, that, receiving what you have promised, we may love what you have commanded. In Jesus Christ, your Son, our Lord, lives and reigns with you in the Holy Spirit, one God, now and forever.
1: Amen.
0: Blessed Lord, you have caused all Holy Scriptures to be written for our learning. Grant that we may so hear them, read, mark, learn, and take them to heart, that by the patience and comfort of your Holy Word, we may embrace and ever hold fast the blessed hope of everlasting life. Through Jesus Christ, your Son, our Lord, lives and reigns with you in the Holy Spirit, one God, now and forever.
1: I thank you, my heavenly Father, through Jesus Christ, your dear Son, that you have kept me this night from all harm and danger. And I pray that you would keep me this day also from sin and every evil, that all my doings in life may please you. For into your hands I commend myself, my body and soul in all things. Let your holy angel be with me, that the evil foe may have

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0: The Almighty and Merciful, the Father, the Son, and the Holy Spirit, bless and preserve you.

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0: 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Crack, we start with you. What do you like?
2: All right, for my portion, we'll stick with baseball here. Over to the American League and 11:35 a.m. Las Vegas time game. Texas Rangers, -110. You had our pick up, -110 over at BetMGM with DeGrom pitching. My portion is Texas Rangers.
3: I've tried my best every week to avoid baseball, and yeah. I feel like I can't. There's no other way to go. I mean, I like some Scheffler stuff. We'll do it in our prop segment a little bit later. Really good Scheffler one I like, but I don't think you can parlay that into this one. So I will take Arizona Diamondbacks on the money line today. Mikolas, the starter for Washington, has really struggled against Arizona's current lineup, allowing a ton of hits, ton of home runs, ton of high slugging percentage. Obviously, this series has been tight. Arizona won one, Washington won the second one. I mean, Arizona wins today. They have a better matchup on the mound and with their bats. So give me Arizona money line today, Brian.
0: Okay. All right. It's funny, Crack. I was on the same wavelength as you with DeGrom going and Rangers. They're going for the sweep, four-game sweep against the Mariners. So, hey, great minds think alike on that one. So I'll pivot somewhere else. I'll go with this Blue Jays-Red Sox under 7.5. I'm going to go with that one. Gausman going up against Ranger Suarez. Both guys, pretty good strikeout numbers compared to the innings that they've pitched this season. I know that the Blue Jays don't strike out at all. And the Red Sox, they're quietly in the top 10 at least strikeouts this season team-wise. So we might not get a high strikeout number. That doesn't mean we're going to see runs galore. Both of these teams, runs challenged. So I don't think it's going to be a score fest today at all. So I like the under in that one. If you look at just runs scored, I want to get you the updated numbers. It's pretty wild to me because you look at what the Red Sox have been able to do, breaking out here, having that long winning streak. The Blue Jays have been competent this season, you could say. The Red Sox have scored they're 25th in runs scored this season. The Blue Jays are dead last. They don't score runs, man. So I like the under in that one. If you pool these three picks together, it's +573. All baseball right there. You might even get a baseball odds boost. We were doing Countdown yesterday, and Jared said there was an odds boost for just an all-baseball parlay on BetMGM. So you might be able to get today as well. Yeah. Yeah. Keep that in mind. Nice.
3: Love it.
0: Little boost. Almost true odds there, Crack. 6-1. Just a skosh under 6-1. It's pretty good.
2: Yeah, and he's right. You have to check for those boosts. Amazing how many boosts there are on BetMGM that I just let go by every month. And I'm betting the sport. So what? It's $100 max. Big deal. The average bet in this country is less than 100. It's like 80 bucks, 70 bucks. So absolutely check on your boost there and take advantage of that over at BetMGM for sure. Something I don't do often enough.
0: I think that's going to be your New Year's betting resolution, Crack, is to take advantage of the boosts right there. You know,
2: it's. I'm actually embarrassed that I don't do it. You know, I'll find a good line there on like a golfer, and I'll see the odds boost there, and for $100 max, and I don't take advantage of it. And it's something I'm going to start doing more often, for sure, because you're getting 25% more up to $100 bet. You know, you're betting someone that's 8-1. Now you're getting them at 10-1. I mean, it's worth doing, absolutely, for $100.
0: By the way, a quick little nugget. The Mets, obviously horrible this season. They're 3-18 without Juan Soto in the lineup. Wow. And it's not a crazy price tag. -160 for the Dodgers today. So something to keep in mind. All right, coming up next, who said it worst?
1: We are Fox Sports!
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0: Good morning, and welcome to the Sunday morning broadcast of the 10 a.m. worship service of St. John Lutheran Church. St. John is located on the corner of West Holmes and High Street in Chester, Illinois, and is a member of the Lutheran Church Missouri Synod. 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All are welcome. Today we also celebrate the adult confirmation of membership of St. John, Whitney Dunker, and Joseph Johnny. In the service this morning, the sermon will be delivered by Reverend Tim Sims, pastor at St. John. His sermon titled, Remembering St. James and Focusing on Christ, is based on the Holy Scriptures in this morning's readings. The organist is Dean Book. We invite you to worship with us as a congregation will sing hymn number 518, By All Your Saints in Warfare, in the Lutheran Service Book. Now some opening remarks from Pastor Sims.
1: Good morning. The Lord be with you. Good to see all of you here this morning, members and guests alike, and also good to have those who are listening on the radio and internet with us this morning as well. So yesterday, officially on the church calendar, is the day commemorating St. James. So we're going to observe that holiday this weekend and ask the question, what can we learn from St. James that helps us to focus on Christ as our Savior and His forgiveness and eternal life? That's why we have red paraments. We usually have red paraments for one of two reasons. One, special work of the Holy Spirit, Pentecost, Reformation Sunday, and also days when we observe days that are for martyrs, those who have died for the sake of the faith, including St. James. If you would, if you're here in the sanctuary, if you could please register your attendance with us and pass those down to your neighbors, we would greatly appreciate that. Also, we had not planned on having a Bible study next Sunday, but we will have a special guest Bible study leader next Sunday. And I would especially encourage any leaders in our congregation, although it's open to anyone, any leaders in our congregation to come. Royal Bader, Pastor Royal Bader, will be leading a study on serving Christ without burning out. Sometimes it's something we struggle a little bit with in the church. So I encourage all who are able to come and join him for that. Also a reminder, not only for those who are here with young children, but those listening on the radio, registration for our upcoming school year is this week at St. John. So if you have any questions about that, if you could either check your announcements if you're here, or if you want to call, if you're listening, if you want to call the church office, we'll be glad to give you that information. So we had a baptism and confirmation a week ago Saturday. We had confirmations last weekend on Sunday, and we have two more confirmations today, praise be to God. So for those who are being confirmed, make sure you bring your bulletin up with you when I call you forward, and we'll be doing that right after the sermon, and we praise God that they will be joining our communion fellowship here at St. John. As we begin, for those who are here in the sanctuary, our opening hymn is printed for you in the bulletin. For those listening on the radio who may have a hymnal, in the Lutheran service book, we will be singing hymn number 518, stanzas 1, 21, and 3, in that order.

0: In the name of the Father, and of the Son, and of the Holy Spirit. Amen. Our help is in the name of the Lord.
1: Who made heaven and earth.
0: If you, O Lord, kept a record of sins, O Lord, who could stand? Since we are gathered to hear God's word, call upon him in prayer and praise, and receive the body and blood of our Lord Jesus Christ in the fellowship of this altar. Let us first consider our unworthiness and confess before God and one another that we have sinned in thought, word, and deed, and that we cannot free ourselves from our sinful condition. Together, as his people, let us take refuge in the infinite mercy of God, our Heavenly Father, seeking his grace for the sake of Christ and saying, God, be merciful to me, a sinner. Almighty God,
1: have mercy upon us, forgive us our sins, and lead us to everlasting life. Amen.
0: Almighty God, in his mercy, has given his Son to die for you, and for his sake, forgives you all your sins. As a called and ordained servant of Christ, and by his authority, I therefore forgive you all your sins, in the name of the Father, and of the Son, and of the Holy Spirit. Amen.

0: The Lord be with you.
1: And also with you.
0: Let us pray. O gracious God, your servant and apostle James was the first among the 12 to suffer martyrdom for the name of Jesus Christ. Pour out upon the leaders of your church that spirit of self-denying service, that they may forsake all false and passing allurements and follow Christ alone, who lives and reigns with you and the Holy Spirit, one God, now and forever. Amen. Our first reading for this morning is from the book of the Acts of the Apostles, beginning in the 11th chapter. Now in these days, prophets came down from Jerusalem to Antioch, and one of them named Agabus stood up and foretold by the Spirit, that there would be a great famine over all the world. This took place in the days of Claudius. So the disciples determined, everyone according to his ability, to send relief to the brothers living in Judea. And they did so, sending it to the elders by the hand of Barnabas and Saul. About that time, Herod the king laid violent hands on some who belonged to the church. He killed James, the brother of John, with the sword. And when he saw that it pleased the Jews, he proceeded to arrest Peter also. This was during the days of unleavened bread. And when he had seized him, he put him in prison, delivering him over to four squads of soldiers to guard him, intending after the Passover to bring him out to the people. So Peter was kept in prison, but earnest prayer for him was made to God by the church. This is the word of the Lord. How beautiful are the feet of those who preach the good news, who publish peace and bring good news of salvation. Their voice has gone out to all the earth, and their words to the ends of the world. Our epistle reading is from the letter to the Roman church, the 8th chapter. We know that for those who love God, all things work for good, for those who are called according to his purpose. For those whom he foreknew, he also predestined to be conformed to the image of his Son, in order that he might be the firstborn among many brothers. And those whom he predestined, he also called. And those whom he called, he also justified. And those whom he justified, he also glorified. What then shall we say to these things? If God is for us, who can be against us? He who did not spare his own Son, but gave him up for us all, how will he not also with him graciously give us all things? Who shall bring any charge against God's elect? It is God who justifies. Who is to condemn? Christ Jesus is the one who died, more than that, who was raised, who is at the right hand of God, who indeed is interceding for us. Who shall separate us from the love of Christ? Shall tribulation, or distress, or persecution, or famine, or nakedness, or danger, or sword? As it is written, for your sake we are being killed all the day long. We are regarded as sheep to be slaughtered. No, in all these things we are more than conquerors through him who loved us. For I am sure that neither death nor life, nor angels nor rulers, nor things present nor things to come, nor powers, nor height, nor depth, nor anything else in all creation will be able to separate us from the love of God in Christ Jesus, our Lord. This is the word of the Lord.

0: The Holy Gospel according to St. Mark, the 10th chapter. And James and John, the sons of Zebedee, came up to Jesus and said to him, "Teacher, we want you to do for us whatever we ask of you." And he said to them, "What do you want me to do for you?" And they said to him, "Grant us to sit one at your right hand and one at your left in your glory." Jesus said to them, "You do not know what you are asking. Are you able to drink the cup that I drink, or to be baptized with the baptism with which I am baptized?" And they said to him, "We are able." And Jesus said to them, "The cup that I drink, you will drink, and with the baptism with which I am baptized, you will be baptized. But to sit at my right hand or at my left is not mine to grant, but it is for those for whom it has been prepared." And when the 10 heard it, they began to be indignant at James and John. And Jesus called them to him and said to them, "You know that those who are considered rulers of the Gentiles lord it over them, and that their great ones exercise authority over them. But it shall not be so among you, but whoever would be great among you must be your servant, and whoever would be first among you must be slave of all. For even the Son of Man came not to be served, but to serve, and to give his life as a ransom for many." This is the gospel of the Lord. You may be seated. We continue with our sermon hymn in the Lutheran service book, number 719.
1: Our sermon hymn this morning is hymn number 719, "I Leave All Things to God's Direction," hymn number 719.

We pray. Lord Jesus Christ, Son of God, have mercy on me, a sinner. And may the words of my mouth and the meditation of our hearts be pleasing in your sight, O Lord, our rock and our redeemer. In Jesus' holy name, amen. A portion of Paul's writing to the Romans, chapter 8. Who shall separate us from the love of Christ? Shall tribulation or distress or persecution or famine or nakedness or danger or sword? Here ends our reading. I get it. We as Lutherans sometimes have a bit of a struggle regarding what in the world are we supposed to do with this whole saints thing. Do we recognize saints' days? Don't we? Well, the answer is we do, actually. They're officially on our church calendar. Some churches and pastors do. Some churches and pastors don't. But we do have a slightly different approach. We do not adore the saints. We don't pray to them. We don't believe we pray through them. We certainly do not call out to them for rescue or deliverance. Only one can do that, and that is Jesus Christ. And yet there is a role for the lives of the saints in our lives as Christians. And we get that from Hebrews chapter 13, and that's the lens through which we as faithful biblical Christians look at it. Hebrews chapter 13 contains these words. Remember those who preached the word of God to you. Consider the outcome of their way of life and imitate their faith. So let's do just that with St. James, the elder, the greater, the apostle, the son of Zebedee. There's lots of James in the Bible, so that's who this is, though. So as we look at this and we say, remember those who preached the word of God and his preaching, well, the reality is we do not have any preaching or writing from this James. We have a letter of James in the New Testament, but that's a different James. So we don't actually have any of his preaching or teaching in the New Testament. However, we do know much of his story, and much of it comes directly from the Gospels and also early in the book of Acts. So let's look at that. First of all, Mark chapter 1, beginning at verse 16. James, son of Zebedee, a fisherman. Zebedee seems to be a pretty good fishing operation. He has multiple sons, and they seem to have servants as well. Jesus approaches them, calls James and John, and as is always the case, it's a miracle when Christ calls and people are compelled to answer, and they do, and he immediately leaves and just leaves the family business to follow Jesus, and he does so with his father's blessing. We also know a bit about his personality and also maybe a little bit about John's as well. They're known as the Sons of Thunder. And we get that nickname from Luke 9, beginning at verse 51. And on this particular occasion, Jesus has been sharing the good news of his arrival and the kingdom of God coming through him with some Samaritans. And they reject what he has to say. And James and John are furious over this. So they say to Jesus, "Jesus, you want us to call down thunder from heaven to destroy these people?" And Jesus will have none of it. He, in effect, scolds them, admonishes them. That is not how the kingdom of heaven works. We proclaim the good news, and those who will receive it in faith miraculously do. And those who reject it, reject it. Calm your vengeance. That's who they are. They're bold, they're zealous, they're aggressive. They also seem to be rather arrogant and self-serving and self-promoting at times, too. We see that in our gospel lesson. They kind of grate like sandpaper against the other disciples. Who do you think you are? They ask to sit at Jesus' right and left hands. And Jesus actually gives an interesting response. This is not for you. It's for somebody else. But you will drink the drink cup that I drink, and you will undergo the baptism that I undergo. Now, this is the cup of suffering and the baptism in blood and suffering that Jesus will endure through his cross.
there will be suffering and persecution for you, and you will undergo that. And in Acts chapter 12, we see that's exactly what happens for James. He is killed for the sake of the faith. So, what is there to consider regarding the outcome of James' way of life? Well, one of the things we can consider is this. There seems to be a great change and transformation in James. From the time that he's following Jesus and seems to be rather self-promoting and self-centered and wants to be all that, to what happens after Jesus' suffering, death, and resurrection. He seems to be changed by seeing in Jesus exactly what Jesus says in Mark 10. Even the Son of Man, God in the very flesh, come to rescue you, did not come to be served, but to serve. And that should be your role as well. And as time goes on and he sees his Savior willing to suffer and die, and instead of cursing, calling forgiveness upon those who are torturing and killing him, that has a profound change on James. And he's humbled, and he takes on the heart of a servant. And so after Jesus dies, rises, and ascends into heaven, James gets to work. He evangelizes and teaches and preaches in Judea and becomes an important leader in the churches in that area. And then we also have some extra biblical information, which we always want to be careful of. We don't consider it to be the Holy Spirit-inspired and errant word of God, but that doesn't necessarily mean that it's not true, and some sources seem to be very credible in things that happened that were not in the Scriptures. So, for example, before we get to chapter 12 in Acts, there's a significant period of time where he's not around. And it's believed that he went up into Spain as a missionary. And to this day, you can walk El Camino de Santiago, the road of St. James. You can go to Santiago de Compostela, which is a town dedicated to his name, and also a giant cathedral there. And it is believed that he was the first Christian missionary to Spain. And he introduced people to Christ. The growth was modest, as it usually had been as they went out into these far reaches. But he also baptized. And one of the symbols for St. James that we're familiar with is that giant scallop shell. Okay, and it's believed, now this is not common in the Middle East or on the Mediterranean Sea where Jerusalem is, but it is very common up near Spain. And it was used as a food item. And it's believed that St. James would actually use a giant scallop shell to apply the water in baptism. And that is why, for example, if you look at our mural above the altar, the symbol for St. James is the one right next to the Holy Spirit dove. It's a blue shield with three scallop shells, symbolic of Jesus baptizing people into the church and into Christ in the name of the Father, Son, and Holy Spirit. Well, he goes to Spain, but then he returns, and that's where his story seems to pick up in the book of Acts. And when he returns, he's captured, put on trial, and martyred by Herod Agrippa. Now, ironically, there is some historical reference to this, and it's speculated highly based on those historical references that, ironically, Herod probably didn't kill James because he didn't like him preaching about Jesus. But he did still die a martyr, in the sense that he knew Herod seemed to know that this would be just fine with the people who hated Jesus. Instead, what's believed is that there was a group of Jews that tried to oust Herod and have a successful coup. They were unsuccessful, and they went into exile in Spain. So when James goes up there and spends some time there, paranoid Herod thinks, oh, he must be with that group. He must be trying to help them out, and maybe there's a secondary plan going on to try and accomplish this again. So when James comes back, he captures him. And that's why he seems to be captured, and Herod wants to get rid of him. Now, we don't have any evidence that James actually did that. That group did exist, but we have no evidence that James was involved with them whatsoever. The evidence points to James simply going to Spain to introduce people to Christ and to evangelize. So when he gets back in AD 44, he's killed with the sword.
Alexandria, Clement of Alexandria in the 2nd century actually writes that during his trial, one of those who was brought forth to bring accusation against him was so taken by his charity and love in response to the allegations that were leveled against him and simply continuing to proclaim Christ and what Christ had done to save him and all who will believe, that one of the accusers actually was converted to Christianity and was executed by his side, right along with him. He's the only apostle whose martyrdom is recorded in the New Testament. And he was killed with the sword. That's why the other symbol for St. James is the one that you have on the front of your bulletin, a sword-shaped cross on that scallop shell. Now, what do we do with this information? Some of this is interesting, I suppose. Some of it you're like, well, I'll tuck that into my shirt pocket if I'm ever in a Bible trivia contest, I guess. But what does this actually have to do with me as I live in Christ? What are we supposed to consider? Are we supposed to consider that James believed in Jesus Christ, proclaimed him, and was willing to die for it? Well, yes, actually, that's exactly what we should consider when it comes to St. James. James trusted in the promise of Jesus Christ and his forgiveness and resurrection to eternal life to the point that he was willing to die for the sake of that proclamation. And while the short-term outcome of his way of life was persecution, jail, getting killed with the sword, we also know that resting with Christ, the long-term outcome of the way of his life, is rest with Jesus in heaven and the coming resurrection. Praise be to God. So as Paul reminds us in our epistle for today, James was conformed to the image of Christ in suffering and death, and will also be conformed to the image of his risen Savior, Jesus Christ, on the last day. And this has everything to do with you and your walk in faith. We may not all go on trial for whatever reason it is, or have opportunity in that setting to share Christ. We may not go on to die martyrs' deaths in the sense that we're asked to renounce Christ, and when we refuse, we're killed. However, we do endure suffering, don't we? We will endure trials and struggles and suffering. And as we do, Christ doesn't necessarily wrap us in bubble wrap and keep us from enduring such things. He's with us all the while, but we still may struggle through those suffering, through that suffering. And in that way, we are conformed to the image of Christ in suffering. Continue to persevere and trust in Jesus Christ. And as you endure those trials and struggles and suffer certain things, what you can know is that while you're conformed to the image of Christ in suffering, you will also be conformed to the image of your crucified and risen Savior in resurrection to eternal life. Praise be to God. In humble repentance and faith in Jesus, this is a promise to you, just like it was to James. So, getting to the last part of this Hebrews 13 paradigm, what does it mean to imitate his faith? What might that look like? Well, let's consider some things we might be able to quantify, looking at how his life went. First, James left a very good, successful career and life to share Jesus Christ. Now, that is not a call for you to write your resignation letter this afternoon and hand it into your boss tomorrow morning. Some are called to go off and be missionaries. If you feel that, or you're compelled and you feel that calling and you want to do something like that, certainly talk to me, talk to somebody about possibly doing that. Some are called to do such things. But not everybody is, and that's okay. However, what might be a good question for all of us to answer or ask and answer would be this: what are we willing to leave behind for the sake of following Christ? Always a good question for us to ask. Secondly, I think I can say very safely that all of us have a little bit of the sons and daughters of thunder in us, don't we? We tend to be self-serving and self-promoting
And things are all about me, me, me, and one other person, me, as well. And we struggle with that, don't we? As James did as well. And yet, we can have our hearts and minds transformed into the heart of a servant by what we see in Christ and how it changed St. James and his heart and his life. Looking to Jesus, we can find true contentment and joy in knowing who he is for us. There's also a good thing for us to remember as leaders in our congregation. Now, certainly that could be pastors, it could be principals, teachers, but it could be any leader of any kind. In our church, I invite you to consider what we prayed in our collect for this day of St. James. O gracious God, pour out upon the leaders of your church that spirit of self-denying service, that they may forsake all false and passing allurements and follow Christ alone. Pray for your leaders in the church, pastors and lay people, and we as pastors and lay people should do the same, asking the Lord to guide us and lead us and give us that strength to do so. Fourth and lastly, imagine responding to religious, racial, or political hatred by simply sharing Christ's love and continuing to bear witness to who Christ is for them. What a remarkable thing we saw in James' life as he simply continued to share the good news of Jesus, even to his accuser, and now his accuser is with him in heaven. We can do the same. We don't know what the Lord will do with it ultimately, but we could certainly pray that when we find ourselves in situations, even especially religious situations, where, doggone it, I just don't understand why this person doesn't believe or follow Jesus, and it makes me so mad. No, take a step back. We don't need to be angry or vengeful about people who reject Christ. As a matter of fact, what we should do is pity them, pray for them, and continue to love them and share the good news of Jesus with them. What a wonderful way to imitate the faith we see in James and find peace ourselves. In St. James, we remember one who boldly shared the good news of Jesus Christ and paid for it with his life. We also remember his faith, born of the Holy Spirit, that helped him persevere through the sufferings he endured. May this move us to focus on Jesus Christ and his death and resurrection for you and what you are promised in it, that nothing will separate you from the love you have in Christ Jesus, and that in Jesus Christ we are all more than conquerors. In Jesus' holy name, amen. At this time, we invite those who are being confirmed today to come forward. Please bring your bulletin with you.

0: Good morning. Good to see you. We invite the congregation to follow along as well, there may be times when you won't be participating too. Beloved in the Lord, our Lord Jesus Christ said to his apostles, "All authority has been given to me in heaven and on earth. Therefore, go and make disciples of all nations, baptizing them in the name of the Father and of the Son and of the Holy Spirit, teaching them to observe all things that I have commanded you. And lo, I am with you always, even to the end of the age." You have been baptized and catechized, that is, taught in the Christian faith, according to our Lord's bidding. Jesus said, "Whoever confesses me before men, I will also confess before my Father who is in heaven. But whoever denies me before men, I will also deny before my Father who is in heaven. Lift up your hearts, therefore, to the God of all grace, and joyfully give answer to what I now ask you in the name of the Lord. Do you this day, in the presence of God and this congregation, acknowledge the gifts that God gave you in your baptism? Do you renounce the devil? Do you renounce all his works? Do you renounce all his ways? Do you believe in God the Father Almighty? Do you believe in Jesus Christ, his only Son, our Lord? Do you believe in the Holy Spirit? Do you hold all the prophetic and apostolic scriptures to be the inspired Word of God? Do you confess the doctrine of the Evangelical Lutheran Church, drawn from the scriptures, as you have learned to know it from the small catechism, to be faithful and true? Do you intend to hear the Word of God and receive the Lord's Supper faithfully? Do you intend to live according to the Word of God and in faith and word and deed to remain true to God Father, Son, and Holy Spirit, even to death? Do you intend to continue steadfast in this confession and church and to suffer all, even death, rather than fall away from it? We rejoice with thankful hearts that you have been baptized and have received the teaching of the Lord. You have confessed the faith and been absolved of your sins. As you continue to hear the Lord's word and receive his blessed sacrament, he who has begun a good work in you will bring it to completion at the day of Jesus Christ. Amen. Whitney Dunker. For God so loved the world that he gave his only Son, that whoever believes in him should not perish, but have eternal life. John 3:16. Whitney, the Almighty God and Father of our Lord Jesus Christ, who has given you the new birth of water and of the Spirit and has forgiven you all your sins, strengthen you with his grace to life everlasting. Amen. Joseph Johnny. Blessed are the peacemakers, for they shall be called sons of God. Matthew 5:9. Joseph, the Almighty God and Father of our Lord Jesus Christ, who has given you the new birth of water and of the Spirit, and has forgiven you all your sins, strengthen you with his grace to life everlasting. Amen. You may stand. We stand for prayer. Let us pray. Lord God, Heavenly Father, we thank and praise you for your great goodness in bringing these, your sons and daughters, to the knowledge of your Son, our Savior, Jesus Christ, and enabling them both with the heart to believe and with the mouth to confess his saving name. Grant that, bringing forth the fruits of faith, they may continue steadfast and victorious to the day when all who have fought the good fight of faith shall receive the crown of righteousness. Through Jesus Christ, your Son, our Lord, who lives and reigns with you and the Holy Spirit, one God, now and forever. Amen. Almighty and most merciful Father, in the waters of holy baptism, you have united your children in the suffering and death of your Son, Jesus Christ, cleansing them by his blood. Renew in them the gift of your Holy Spirit, that they may live in daily contrition and repentance, with a faith that ever clings to their Savior. Deliver them from the power of Satan, and preserve them from false and dangerous doctrines, that they may remain faithful in hearing Christ's word and receiving his body and blood. By the Lord's Supper, strengthen them to believe that no one can make satisfaction for sin but Christ alone. Enable them to find joy and comfort only in him, learning from this sacrament to love you and their neighbor, and to bear the cross with patience and joy until the day of the resurrection of their bodies to life immortal. Through Jesus Christ, your Son, our Lord, who lives and reigns with you and the Holy Spirit, one God, now and forever. Amen. Peace be with you. Amen. We are glad to have you join our fellowship. Please, folks, after the service, make them feel welcome to our communion fellowship. It is now and only now appropriate, having been baptized and catechized, that is taught, and having confessed the same Christian faith that we believe here at St. John, to welcome them to the Lord's Supper. If you are not a member of St. John, or especially if you don't have a church home, we would invite you to ask me after the service or inquire with me sometime about instruction that would lead to being welcome to the Lord's table here at St. John along with us. We continue with our prayer of the church. Let us pray. O Lord, preserve us from error and deliver us from temptation. Grant that we may abide in Christ and his word of truth, remaining steadfast and immovable until the end. Lord, in your mercy. Heavenly Father, you have given us various vocations in our lives. Grant us faithfulness in these callings, that we may see them as gifts through which we serve you and our neighbors. Lord, in your mercy. Holy Lord, grant wisdom to President Trump, Governor Pritzker, and all who make and administer and judge our laws, that they may seek what is best for all in accordance with your will. Lord, in your mercy. Heavenly Father, watch over and give strength to all who are persecuted for your name's sake. Comfort those who are ravaged by war, and bring peace wherever there is conflict and violence. Be with those serving in the military, and comfort those who have lost loved ones. Lord, in your mercy. Almighty God, bestow your comfort on all who are burdened by sickness and affliction, especially Jerry Lynn, Margie, Kathy, Kenny, Sharon, Greg, Sue, Eddie, Dennis, Tom, Pam, Mike, Tessa, Carl, Bill, Charlie, Jim, Glenn, Jeff, Tim, Tina, Doris, Fern, Michael, Todd, Debbie, Fred, Stanley, Boyce, Laverne, Robin, Mitch, Sherry, Larry, and all those we now remember in our hearts. As they await your healing, assure them that nothing can separate them from your love in Christ Jesus. Lord, in your mercy. Heavenly Father, watch over all who reside at High Point and assure our brothers and sisters in Christ, Janice, Mary, Richard, Ron, Virginia, Loretta, and Nora, of your loving care. Lord, in your mercy. Gracious God, we praise you for the gift of life in thanksgiving for Nora celebrating her 95th birthday, and also the gift of marriage for Bob and Brenda, celebrating 50 years in this blessing. Continue to bless and keep them. Lord, in your mercy. These and whatever other things you would have us ask of you, O God, grant us for the sake of Jesus Christ, your only Son, our Lord, who lives and reigns with you and the Holy Spirit, one God, now and forever. Amen.
1: There is a brief moment of quiet during our service at this time as the pastor prepares the elements of bread and wine before continuing with the liturgy for the Lord's Supper. This is referred to in your bulletin as the service of the sacrament. The pastor's preparation is done carefully and with reverence, knowing that the vessels and the bread of wine themselves will be carrying the very body and blood of Jesus Christ. We believe that it is as Jesus himself promises. We receive this Holy Supper, Christ's very body and blood, for our forgiveness, life, and salvation. If you are a member of St. John and would like to make an appointment to receive private communion in the sanctuary of St. John or in your own home, please contact the church office.
0: Lift up your hearts. Let us give thanks to the Lord our God. It is truly good, right, and salutary that we should at all times and in all places give thanks to you, O Lord, Holy Father, Almighty and Everlasting God, for the countless blessings you so freely bestow on us and all creation. Above all, we give thanks for your loving kindness, for your boundless love shown to us when you sent your only begotten Son, Jesus Christ, into our flesh and laid on him our sin, giving him into death that we might not die eternally. Because he is now risen from the dead and lives and reigns to all eternity, all who believe in him will overcome sin and death and will rise again to new life. Therefore, with angels and archangels and with all the company of heaven, we laud and magnify your glorious name, evermore praising you and saying,

Blessed are you, O Lord our God, King of all creation, for you have had mercy on us and given your only begotten Son, that whoever believes in him should not perish, but have eternal life. You once proclaimed your saving promise through the prophets of Israel, and by the apostles and evangelists you published the good news of your saving promise, fulfilled in the death and resurrection of Jesus Christ. Grant that we, being instructed in the doctrine of the blessed apostles and evangelists, may faithfully eat his body and drink his blood, and declare his salvation to all the world. Hear us as we pray in his name, and as he has taught us, our Father, who art in heaven, hallowed be thy name. Thy kingdom come, thy will be done, on earth as it is in heaven. Give us this day our daily bread, and forgive us our trespasses, as we forgive those who trespass against us. And lead us not into temptation, but deliver us from evil. For thine is the kingdom, and the power, and the glory, forever and ever. Amen. Our Lord Jesus Christ, on the night which he was betrayed, took bread. When he'd given thanks, he broke it and gave it to his disciples, saying, Take, eat. This is my body, which is given for you. This do in remembrance of me. In the same way also, he took the cup after supper. And when he'd given thanks, he gave it to his disciples, saying, Drink of it, all of you. This cup is the New Testament in my blood, which is shed for you for the forgiveness of sins. This do as often as you drink it, in remembrance of me. The peace of the Lord be with you always.

0: As our radio broadcast time nears the end, here are some announcements for this week. Our homebound or nursing home person of the week is Virginia Tripp. St. John Lutheran Life Team encourages our members to consider sending a note, picture, or visiting one resident every week. If you would like to visit or write to Virginia, you may do so at 3030 State Street here in Chester. A gift has been given to the new facility by Bob and Brenda Owen in celebration of their 50th wedding anniversary. The altar flowers this week are in memory of Sue Klindworth's birthday and in celebration of Janelle Knoll's birthday. The fall rummage sale in the parish hall will be Friday, July 31st, 8 a.m. to 5 p.m. and Saturday, August 1st, 8 a.m. to noon. We will receive clean items for the sale this Monday through Wednesday, 8 to 5. 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Brotherhood of the Cross, St. John Lutheran Church Men's Ministry. Men need Jesus. Men who follow Jesus need brothers in Christ. 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All are welcome. 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

0: direction. But I also remembered that in my little brain dump before we hit our break, that I forgot to mention the great Bill Russell, of course, when we talk about those greatest of all times that get pushed away because all we have is a little bit of Zapruder film. Like, hey, here's a little clip of that guy. I didn't get to watch him every day, so what's the difference? And I think that's where we get into with a lot of our sports world. Likewise, you brought up football, Anita, before, you know, talking about Tom Brady. Well, a lot of folks weren't around watching Joe Montana do his thing back for the San Francisco 49ers. They may remember him as a Kansas City Chief, and this is where I get my professional hard hat on, and it's a transition because Patrick Mahomes is back. Cleared for practice. Some 220-plus days since ripping up his leg, and now he's back and loaded for Bear. And he brings with him Eric Bieniemy after a couple of years away, Bears and other jobs. He comes back as your OC. They've got some changes, obviously, on defense, and a big hulking running back in Kenneth Walker III, who is, I think, about the weight, height, and everything of those other guys that they've split time with in the past combined. What do you think of the return of Patrick Mahomes? They are a, 61% or thereabouts odds favorite there in the AFC West with the Chargers and the Broncos hot on their heels.
1: Yeah. I understand that he's been cleared for training camp. To me, doesn't necessarily mean that it's all systems go. Not sure if you're aware of this. I've had 7 knee surgeries, 3 ACL, 4 meniscus.
0: That's a lot of surgery and scar tissue.
1: It is. It's a lot of rehab. But I, 7 months, no. And this is your quarterback? No.
0: Well,
1: I will be shocked if he starts game one. How about that? I don't think we're going to see Patrick Mahomes probably for the first 6 weeks of the season.
0: That means we get the Justin Fields experiment.
1: And I think Kansas City needs to be very wise here in the way that they handle him. And so I don't believe that we're going to see Patrick Mahomes for the first 6 weeks.
0: And if we do,
1: I'll be shocked. So with that being said, even if we do see Patrick Mahomes, my money's in on Denver. I love what Denver's done. I love Sean Payton. I love that defense. They play at Mile High. It's hard to breathe there. Don't think for a second it's not. Bo Nix, what is his third season, right? Walking into his third season under a Sean Payton quarterback guru system. My money is all in on Denver, and watch out. I think Denver is going to make some big time noise. Would not be surprised if they end up in the AFC Championship this year.
0: +225 to win the division. They bring in Jaylen Waddle, add him to Sutton and Troy Franklin, and then everybody's favorite name game, little Jordan Humphrey. Marvin Mims Jr. also as a downfield threat. Another guy that's kind of a nice little circle him for you fantasy owners out there, Evan Engram. Joins the fray as well. We watched RJ Harvey, J.K. Dobbins a bit as well.
1: Yeah, so fantasy football last year, waited until round 6 or 7 to grab Evan Engram, and he screwed me last year. Like everything coming out, because he left the Giants, went to Denver last year. Everything I was hearing in regard to camp was that he was turning heads. Sean loved him. That he was going to be a big part of the offense. So I was like, oh, I'm not, you know, I'm going to wait. I'll wait until 7, 8, 9 to draft my tight end, and that's going to be Evan Engram. And he did nothing. So burn me once, shame on you. Burn me twice, shame on me. I'd use a different word, but it's a family show.
0: No, that's right. Sunday morning, churchy thoughts.
1: There we go.
0: Yeah, Giants' years in Jacksonville, 2023, had that 114 reception year. Just absurd. The one thing with him, though, is he has a little bit of Jason Witten in him. Hi, Jason. He's sometimes allergic to the painted grass. Doesn't see the end zone quite so frequently. Just 26 touchdowns in his career, but 50 catches a year ago. They're an interesting squad. The other thing with the Chiefs, and I may like their offensive line a little bit better than some, and certainly the idea of Walker coming in is huge. The other part is, remember some of his best efforts have been how much his mobility sideline to sideline. And no, I'm not talking about when he ran for 500 yards against Tampa in the Super Bowl. Oh, wait, he just ran laterally and didn't do anything. But it's just the idea behind a bad offensive line that year as they got banged up, as they got deeper into the playoffs. But it's just one of those stories that we're waiting, and we've got our eyebrows raised like The Rock. The other is a guy that, as I did the tease, Anita, it's worse than Rodgers, it's worse than LeBron James. Like, Rodgers always just leverage. He wasn't walking away. It was just posturing and talk about me, look at me, look at me, kind of like 10 things I hate about you. Yeah, that's right. I grab one of those one-liners from that classic film in here. And with LeBron, he wasn't going anywhere. It's just a matter of where. But this Aaron Donald thing, it's like either decide you're coming back and just tell me you're going to miss training camp and the first 8 weeks of the season or whatever, or don't. Because it's 2 years, particularly if you're out here in Los Angeles, where we've gotten so many shots of him in the gym. It's like, all right, are you joining the UFC or WWE or going back to play football? Nobody trains at this level just for giggles once you've quote-unquote retired. Just doesn't happen. Goes one way or the other. Either the guy loses a ton of weight or they balloon. You're not still a beast living in the gym and then posting photos and videos all the time. We got Sean McVay to address this as the Rams got back to work here. So we've got a little Sean McVay in the old system there, fellas.
2: I genuinely do not have an answer on whether he is or isn't. I know he's preparing himself to be able to make that decision. And if he feels good, then you guys know he's going to be ready to rock. But if not, he's earned the right. He doesn't owe us anything. And he's a special person. You guys know what he means to me.
0: The other is he's got 30 million reasons to come back as well. There's a contract that's still sitting out there that he can say, hey, I want back in. Pay me my money, as if he were sitting at the table in Rounders. But the Rams, the favorites to try to defend that Super Bowl that they won last time. The game was here in L.A., Anita, and teaming him with Myles Garrett would be mighty entertaining.
1: No, it would be ridiculous. And every quarterback in the NFL that would go up against the Rams would not sleep the night before. That's for sure. But one thing that we see, and those are, you know, specifically with players that have that, you know, that franchise tag, is, you know, if he does decide to play for the Rams, at what point in time is he going to show his face? Mm-hmm. Like, it won't be till like the end of training camp, if not like a week or two before the season starts. Like been there, done that, got the free t-shirt. I'm good. I'm in good shape. You know, I'm familiar with this team. I'm familiar with the majority of this roster. So even if Aaron Donald does decide to come back and play for the Rams, I don't think we'll see him for like a week or 2 weeks before the season starts.
0: Chris Shula just licking his chops over the opportunity that would present itself, because we also assume the Rams offense keeps humming along so long as Matthew Stafford is upright and there's no... you know, we had all those questions about bacchiotomies and issues, and, well, he won the MVP. So now you come back, and everybody, the gang's all still reassembled. You'll play with a lead, which means you get to pin your ears back. Boy, we talk about sack records. Maybe they actually fight each other the final 3 weeks of the season to see who gets to have great supremacy there. See? Another WWE tie-in, because that's what we do here.
1: By the way, little interesting note about me. Grew up playing Pop Warner football with the Shula boys.
0: Is that right?
1: Mm-hmm.
0: Hanging down in Miami, see?
1: There you go.
0: We're slowly but surely peeling back the layers of the onion. Hall of Fame, Halls of Fame, 7 knee surgeries, and now the Shula boys.
1: The Shula boys.
0: See, you got a mini novella right there. At Anita Marks, where you find it in the Twitterverse. Find me over at Swollen Dome. Coming up next, we stay in the NFL because, you know, sometimes you've got how the sausage is made. These numbers will blow your mind. And Anita's got a couple of picks because, I mean, it's a short slate, but, I mean, there's got to be some action on a Sunday. But first, we go over to the news desk for a man who's legendary in his own right. It's my guy, Isaac Lowenkron. Check it out, at Isaac Lowenkron. I mean, he's got a game to call later on tonight as well. Angel City FC. Let's go, Ilo.
3: Yeah, Angel City seeking a four-match winning streak, a franchise record 281 minutes without allowing a goal. Elsewhere in Major League Baseball, Mike and Anita, it's already been a busy day. As ESPN reported, Athletics All-Star catcher Shay Lane Galeers diagnosed with a torn meniscus in his knee and could miss the rest of the season. A's 9 games out in the AL West. This would take Lane Galeers, though, off the trade market. He has 23 home runs, 51 RBI this season. On Saturday night, the Boston Red Sox, winners of 21 of 25, acquired infielder Curtis Meade from the Washington Nationals for rookie left-hander Connelly Early. Meade this season, 17 home runs in 87 games. One game going on right now. The Tampa Bay Rays hosting the Cleveland Guardians. They are scoreless in the top half of the third inning. Coming up at 1:30 Eastern, the Baseball Hall of Fame class of 2026 will be inducted in Cooperstown. The 2026 class, Carlos Beltran, Andrew Jones, and Jeff Kent. In the WNBA All-Star Game on Saturday night, Team Spoon defeated Team Coop 129-122. Jonquel Jones of the New York Liberty, the game's MVP, with 22 points, 13 rebounds, and 8 assists in 22 minutes. Finally, Mike and Anita, also trending right now, a paparazzi video from a New York City night spot. Okay. Brooklyn Nets leading scorer Michael Porter Jr. is at the entrance, only to be asked, is your name on the list? Literally seconds later, while the paparazzi video is rolling, New York Knicks guard and NBA Finals MVP Jalen Brunson and his wife arrive at the same club and stroll right in. Porter eventually entered the club, but yet another sign of the hierarchy of New York basketball. Back to you.
0: As Michael Porter Jr. yells, I was a champion too!
3: He was!
0: I was a champion too! Now, which is worse? Ilo, Anita? Last week, trying to go to the premiere of the show Sugar, which is on Apple TV, starring Anya Taylor-Joy, Slash was denied. Now, he wasn't wearing his top hat, but, I mean, he's Slash. Which is worse, that or Michael Porter Jr.? And if you're the guy at the door, man, you're probably wearing it for a long time in either respect.
1: have you ever been denied at a door? Have you ever tried to get in and like they were like, oh no?
0: Oh, I think there have been a couple of Super Bowl parties way back in the day where the people that were supposed to take care of those things neglected to. They weren't around much longer after that. Not because of my quote unquote clout, but because they just didn't do the job for anybody. Bad job by them.
1: Okay. Listen,
0: But it's very shameful when you dress up and you do the whole thing, especially in some of these cities you have to go. I mean, like, I think that was a Miami Super Bowl, so that was like an hour and a half off that little causeway to go.
1: that was a brutal Super Bowl. Wasn't that the Bears and the Colts, and it was like torrential downpour?
0: Oh no, it was the next one. It was the one after. No, if it was the Bears, I would have been sad because my highlight was the opening kickoff and then Prince singing Purple Rain in the rain.
1: Yeah, right? How appropriate that was.
0: Yeah, no. Good times. At Anita Marks, where you find her in the Twitterverse. You find me over at Swollen Dome. Coming up next, we've got the math, fuzzy math here in the National Football League. And we're going to pay tribute to what we are watching here because we are watching this flag football battle with rapt attention here, Anita. We're going to have to talk about it as we continue here on Fox Sports Radio.
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0: 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Now, Anita, we love live sports in this kind of window. Normally, we get some Premier League. We've got stuff from overseas that pops in, some replays of strongman competitions and log rolling and all that. Right now, we got Austin, Texas with a 21-6 lead on Denver here in a high school girls semifinal. And we've seen some absolute dimes being thrown here, winging it downfield. So we're having some fun with that today because, you know, live sports. Let's go.
1: Nothing like live sports.
0: No, I mean,
1: right? Let's be honest. Is there anything else that you have appointment television for?
0: No, that's the thing. That's why all the pushes are there. Here, this is clearly we will do proof of concept, and then eventually there'll be human monies exchanged along the process. So we've got that, no question about it, and trying to expand. Because let's face it, every one of these streamers and everybody wants their way in. Chris Perfett has his hand raised. Chris.
2: Yeah, I was going to say, I think the golden rule of putting live sports on TV is you can always try to go against baseball. There's never a problem with it. If there's baseball on, who cares? You can try to overwrite it.
0: How dare you try to denigrate America's pastime?
2: But we're saying there's nothing on TV. We're in the heart of the baseball season, but we're putting this on. So, I mean, that's true. I mean, ultimately, that's true. I understand everyone loves baseball, but
1: baseball's
2: you can always
1: like
2: go
1: golf.
2: Up against baseball. Yes.
1: Right? Like, baseball's like golf. Like you put that on, like, you're home. It's a Saturday. It's a Sunday afternoon. It's beautiful out. You're in and out. You're running errands. You're doing your honey-do list. Maybe you're hanging out by the pool. Maybe you're about to barbecue. And, like, you have golf and or baseball on the TV. You're not sitting down and watching every pitch. You're not. It's just, it's on. It's background noise. Like, you know,
2: yeah, you can preempt it, unlike NBA and football is what I'm saying. Like, of the big three, you can preempt baseball the easiest.
0: Wow. And you equated it to golf. Come on. Anita.
2: I think she's right. It is background noise.
1: You put it on and you continue with your day.
0: Hurt my soul.
2: I put MLB TV on all the time while I'm cooking at home.
0: By the way, exactly. We could use Tampa and Cleveland, which is underway. End of third already.
2: It's on Peacock, so we can't put it on one of these TVs.
0: I'll have to put it on my own little device here then as well. One of the stories that was circulating that is fun because we talk about the haves, have-nots, and in theory, you've got the great equalizer that is the National Football League, salary caps, and yeah, you can do some stuff, convert contracts, and we talk about the cap and how hard or soft it is in a given moment. But one thing that cannot be disputed, we get some great numbers from the Green Bay Packers based on the way they are operated. $453 million from those TV contracts this last year. Ponder that for a moment. Each one of those 32 teams brought home $450+ million. They had $753 million in revenue, but they operated at a loss for the first time since 1990, as their expenses went up nearly 19%. Anita, and a lot of it, they're saying player costs, accelerating contracts, bringing on Micah Parsons, but now crying poor because of private equity entering others. Can they print some more of those useless stock certificates? Can they sell enough of those?
1: You know, it's interesting. One of my favorite Italian restaurants here in the city, the owner has one of those stock certificates hanging up in his restaurant.
0: You got to tell him the profits for the next month need to help the Packers. Because otherwise they're not going to be able to compete, Anita. Actually, all that restructure. I can't
1: and
0: wait
1: no
0: to see
1: grass.
0: The
1: No grass.
0: Well, that's NFL. You know what? We'll talk about that next hour, because that is a fun sticking point as we look ahead to our National Football League season. At Anita Marks is where you find her. Find me over at Swollen Dome. We'll talk about grass. We'll talk about LeBron James and whether the grass is greener. Coming up next year on Fox Sports Radio. We are Fox
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5: Hail Mary, full of grace, the Lord is with thee. Blessed art thou among women, and blessed is the fruit of thy womb, Jesus. Hail Mary, full of grace, the Lord is with thee. Blessed art thou among women, and blessed is the fruit of thy womb, Jesus. Hail Mary, full of grace, the Lord is with thee. Blessed art thou among women, and blessed is the fruit of thy womb, Jesus. Glory be to the Father, and to the Son, and to the Holy Spirit, as it was in the beginning, is now, and ever shall be, world without end. Amen. O my Jesus, forgive us our sins, save us from the fires of hell. Lead all souls to heaven, especially those in most need of your mercy. Mary, Queen of Peace, hail, Holy Queen, Mother of Mercy, our life, our sweetness, and our hope. To thee do we cry, poor banished children of Eve. To thee do we set up our sights, mourning and weeping in this valley of tears. Turn then, most gracious advocate, thine eyes mercy towards us. And after this our exile, show unto us the blessed fruit of thy womb, Jesus. O clement, O loving, O sweet Virgin Mary, pray for us, O holy Mother of God. Let us pray. O God, whose only begotten Son, by his life, death, and resurrection, has purchased for us the rewards of eternal life. Grant, we beseech thee, that we who meditate upon these mysteries of the Most Holy Rosary of the Blessed Virgin Mary, we may imitate what they contain and obtain what they promise through the same Christ our Lord. Amen. In the name of the Father, and of the Son, and of the Holy Spirit. Amen. Thank you so much for saying the Rosary with me. And I wish all of you a very blessed, very safe week. And do try to stay cool, because it's pretty warm out there.

today. Today we celebrate the 17th Sunday in Ordinary Time, and our Mass is being offered for the people of the parish. Our entrance hymn is number 673, Sing to the Mountains, number 673 in the Glory and Praise Book.

Good morning and welcome. We would like to welcome all the visitors that are joining us today and all those that are viewing the video live stream outside of church.

0: In the name of the Father, and of the Son, and of the Holy Spirit. The Lord be with you. Brothers and sisters, as we gather on this 17th Sunday in Ordinary Time, we offer the Lord our week. But first we ask him pardon for our sins, so that we might be cleansed and celebrate these mysteries more perfectly. I confess to Almighty God, and to you, my brothers and sisters, that I have greatly sinned in my thoughts and in my words, in what I have done and what I have failed to do, through my most grievous fault. Therefore I ask Blessed Mary, Ever-Virgin, all the angels and saints, and you, my brothers and sisters, pray for me to the Lord our God. May Almighty God have mercy on us, forgive us our sins, and bring us to everlasting life.
1: Lord, have mercy.
0: Lord, have mercy.
1: Christ, have mercy.
0: Christ, have mercy.
1: Lord, have mercy.

Rejoice the good things that pass, in such a way as to hold fast even now, to those that ever endure.

A reading from the first book of Kings. The Lord appeared to Solomon in a dream at night. God said, "Ask something of me and I will give it to you." Solomon answered, "O Lord my God, you have made me, your servant, king to succeed my father David. But I am a mere youth, not knowing at all how to act. I serve you in the midst of the people whom you have chosen, a people so vast that it cannot be numbered or counted. Give your servant, therefore, an understanding heart to judge your people and to distinguish right from wrong. For who is able to govern this vast people of yours?" The Lord was pleased that Solomon made this request. So God said to him, "Because you have asked for this, not for a long life for yourself, nor for riches, nor for the life of your enemies, but for understanding so that you may know what is right, I do as you requested. I give you a heart so wise and understanding that there has never been anyone like you up to now, and after you there will come no one to equal you." The word of the Lord.

A reading from the letter of St. Paul to the Romans. Brothers and sisters, we know that all things work for good for those who love God, who are called according to his purpose. For those he foreknew, he also predestined to be conformed to the image of his Son, so that he might be the firstborn among many brothers and sisters. And those he predestined, he also called. And those he called, he also justified. And those he justified, he also glorified. The word of the Lord.

0: Jesus said to his disciples, "The kingdom of heaven is like a treasure buried in a field, which a person finds and hides again, and out of joy goes and sells all that he has and buys that field. Again, the kingdom of heaven is like a merchant searching for fine pearls. When he finds a pearl of great price, he goes and sells all that he has and buys it. Again, the kingdom of heaven is like a net thrown into the sea, which collects fish of every kind. When it is full, they haul it ashore and sit down to put what is good into buckets. What is bad, they throw away. Thus it will be at the end of the age. The angels will go out and separate the wicked from the righteous and throw them into the fiery furnace, where there will be wailing and grinding of teeth. Do you understand these things?" They answered, "Yes." And he replied, "Then every scribe who has been instructed in the kingdom of heaven is like the head of a household, who brings from his storeroom both the new and the old." The Gospel of the Lord.
1: Praise you, Lord.

Good morning. What is this pearl of great price? What is this buried treasure? What is it that is worth giving up everything for? Selling all that we own, giving up our rank, or even our stature, whatever position we might hold. What is it? For Jesus, you are the pearl of great price. For Jesus, we are. This pearl, we are the treasure. Jesus, having a seat at the right hand of the Father for all eternity in heaven, he gave it all up for a time to come down to be like us. And he became a great teacher. And so he was able to meld all of these common human experiences together and to tell us stories in order to point us in the right direction, to put us on the trail, the path to eternal life. And that would have been enough. But he took upon himself the cold. He felt the cold as a baby in Bethlehem. He took upon himself our weakness at times. He took upon himself our hunger. How many times did his mother, the Blessed Virgin, give up a meal so that he might have eaten as a young child? He lived as a very poor young boy to show how far he was able to go, he was willing to go for us, and to show us the way in human suffering. He took upon himself even the ability to die, everything about our human nature that was needed in order to save us from our sins. He died the most gruesome death, that of the cross, poured out his blood for us. He truly gave up everything. Father Keller was just telling me about a painting that he once saw. He said there's a picture where Jesus has a shovel and he's in this field that he has just bought. And he's digging next to a tombstone. He's digging up a grave. The image is meant to draw to mind this parable, the parable about the treasure hidden in the field. Jesus, at his second coming, he will raise us all up from our graves and bring us after himself. But in order to do that, he had to give up everything. He chose to give up everything. And that would have been enough. He humbled himself even further. He didn't only take upon himself human nature, but he took upon himself the forms of bread and wine in order to be united with us, to be with us in our day in and day out, to experience the joys and the sufferings of life united with us, making our hearts, making our souls temples of his presence. Destined for eternal life to be with him forever. And so we come before him in this holy mass to worship him, to praise him. We ready our hearts to receive him. Holy Mother Church gives us this first reading with this gospel in order to help us to reflect upon maybe some of the ways that we don't trust Jesus fully. Sometimes maybe we think that we need to grasp at things that Solomon was wise enough not to grasp at. He knew that it was following God and being good in the ways that God had entrusted him to be good, being a good leader for his people, that should be first and foremost on his heart, because that's what God had entrusted him with. As fathers, as mothers, as children, we each have things that the Lord has entrusted us with. What is it that we do? We keep? Do we trust God? Do we really put the things in the center that he invites us to put as the center? Or do we kind of busy ourselves looking for riches, for comforts, long vacations maybe? Maybe we're worried about making sure we get enough time of rest. It's easy to do.
Maybe we busy ourselves thinking that we need honor, respect from others, or to get further in our jobs rather than being satisfied and being there for our families. King Solomon, he didn't ask to be able to kill all of his enemies so that they didn't have to worry about them. He asked for wisdom so that he could guide his people. Lord Jesus, as we come before you in this Holy Mass, we ask for a renewal in our gratitude for all that you have done for us and given us, especially, most especially, for the Holy Eucharist. We ask that as we are united with you this morning, that our hearts might be turned to you in greater trust and greater love, that after the example of King Solomon, we might be given totally to you. We make our prayer through Christ our Lord. Amen.

0: Please stand as we profess our faith. I believe in one God, the Father Almighty, maker of heaven and earth, of all things visible and invisible. I believe in one Lord Jesus Christ, the only begotten Son of God, born of the Father before all ages, God from God, light from light, true God from true God, begotten, not made, consubstantial with the Father. Through him all things were made. For us men and for our salvation, he came down from heaven. By the Holy Spirit. For our sake, he was crucified under Pontius Pilate. He suffered death and was buried, and rose again on the third day, in accordance with the Scriptures. He ascended into heaven, and seated at the right hand of the Father. He will come again in glory to judge the living and the dead, and his kingdom will have no end. I believe in the Holy Spirit, the Lord, the giver of life, who proceeds from the Father and the Son, who with the Father and the Son is adored and glorified, who has spoken through the prophets. I believe in one holy, Catholic, and apostolic church. I confess one baptism for the forgiveness of sins, and I look forward to the resurrection of the dead and the life of the world to come. United as a people of faith before the Heavenly Father's throne, we offer him our needs and our petitions.
1: For Pope Leo, all bishops, priests, and deacons of our church, may they lead and guide the faithful to live as one body, growing ever closer to Jesus. We pray to the Lord. For our nation, may God continue to bless this country with freedom and unity and respect of every human life. We pray to the Lord. For those who serve in the military and as first responders, may they be protected as they defend our freedoms and serve our communities. May their sacrifices be honored and remembered. We pray to the Lord. For the Archdiocese of St. Louis, as we celebrate our 200th anniversary, may the Holy Spirit descend upon our parishes with power and grace, renewing our church. We pray to the Lord. For those in need, the sick and elderly, may they receive the healing and comfort they need and strength from their faith community. We pray to the Lord. For farmers and those who produce our food, may they be blessed with favorable weather and abundant harvests. We pray to the Lord. For those who have died, may they be welcomed into the eternal joy of heaven. We pray to the Lord. For all those personal prayers and intentions we hold in our hearts, we pray to the Lord.
0: Lord, hear our prayer. Heavenly Father, source of all goodness, object of our love and hope, we come to you with our needs, and we entrust them to you with confidence. For we make these through Christ our Lord. Amen.
2: As our gifts are prepared, please join in singing number 342, Turn to Me, number 342.

Pray, brethren, that my sacrifice and yours may be acceptable to God, the Almighty Father. Accept, O Lord, we pray, the offerings which we bring from the abundance of your gifts, that through the powerful working of your grace,

rejoices in your presence forever. May our voices, we pray, join with us.

To you, therefore, most merciful Father, we make humble prayer and petition through Jesus Christ, your Son, our Lord, that you accept and bless these gifts, these offerings, these holy and unblemished sacrifices, which we offer you firstly for your holy Catholic Church. Be pleased to grant her peace, to guard, unite, and govern her throughout the whole world. Together with your servant Leo, our Pope, and Mitchell, our Bishop, and all those who, holding to the truth, hand on the Catholic and Apostolic faith. Remember, Lord, your servants, and all gathered here whose faith and devotion are known to you. For them we offer you this sacrifice of praise, or they offer it for themselves and all who are dear to them, for the redemption of their souls and hope of health and well-being, and paying their homage to you, the eternal God, living and true. In communion with those whose memory we venerate, especially the glorious ever-Virgin Mary, Mother of our God and Lord Jesus Christ, and Blessed Joseph, her spouse, your blessed apostles and martyrs, Peter and Paul, Andrew, James, John, Thomas, James, Philip, Bartholomew, Matthew, Simon, and Jude, Linus, Cletus, Clement, Sixtus, Cornelius, Cyprian, Lawrence, Chrysogonus, John and Paul, Cosmas, and Damian, and all your saints. We ask that through their merits and prayers in all things we may be defended by your protecting help. Through Christ our Lord. Amen. Therefore, Lord, we pray, graciously accept this oblation of our service, that of your whole family, order our days in your peace, and command that we be delivered from eternal damnation, and counted among the flock of those you have chosen. Be pleased, O God, we pray, to bless, acknowledge, and approve this offering in every respect. Make it spiritual and acceptable so that it may become for us the body and blood of your most beloved Son, our Lord Jesus Christ. On the day before he was to suffer, he took bread in his holy and venerable hands, and with eyes raised to heaven, to you, O God, his almighty Father, giving you thanks, he said the blessing, broke the bread, and gave it to his disciples, saying, "Take this, all of you, and eat of it, for this is my body, which will be given up for you."

In a similar way, when supper was ended, he took this precious chalice in his holy and venerable hands, and once more giving you thanks, he said the blessing and gave the chalice to his disciples, saying, "Take this, all of you, and drink from it, for this is the chalice of my blood, the blood of the new and eternal covenant, which will be poured out for you and for many, for the forgiveness of sins. Do this in memory of me."

Therefore, O Lord, as we celebrate the memorial of the Blessed Passion, the resurrection from the dead, and the glorious ascension into heaven of Christ, your Son, our Lord, we, your servants and your holy people, offer to your glorious majesty, from the gifts that you have given us, this pure victim, this holy victim, this spotless victim, the holy bread of eternal life and the chalice of everlasting salvation. Be pleased to look upon these offerings with a serene and kindly countenance, and to accept them as once you're pleased to accept the gifts of your servant Abel the Just, the sacrifice of Abraham our father in faith, and the offering of your high priest Melchizedek, a holy sacrifice, a spotless victim. In humble prayer we ask you, Almighty God, command that these gifts be borne by the hands of your holy angel to your altar on high in the sight of your divine majesty, so that all of us who through this participation at the altar receive the most holy body and blood of your Son may be filled with every grace and heavenly blessing through Christ our Lord. Amen. Remember also, Lord, your servants who have gone before us with a sign of faith and rest in the sleep of peace. Grant them, O Lord, we pray, and all who sleep in Christ, a place of refreshment, light, and peace. To us also, your servants who, though sinners, hope in your abundant mercies, graciously grant some share in fellowship with your holy apostles and martyrs, with John the Baptist, Stephen, Matthias, Barnabas, Ignatius, Alexander, Marcellinus, Peter, Felicity, Perpetua, Agatha, Lucy, Agnes, Cecilia, Anastasia, and all your saints. Admit us, we beseech you, into their company, not weighing our merits, but granting us your pardon. Through Christ our Lord, through whom you continue to make all these good things, O Lord, you sanctify them, fill them with life, bless them, and bestow them upon us.

0: At the Savior's command and formed by divine teaching, we dare to say, Our Father, who art in heaven, hallowed be thy name. Thy kingdom come, thy will be done, on earth as it is in heaven. Give us this day our daily bread, and forgive us our trespasses, as we forgive those who trespass against us. And lead us not into temptation, but deliver us from evil. Deliver us, Lord, we pray, from every evil. Graciously grant peace in our days, that by the help of your mercy we may be always free from sin and safe from all distress, as we await the blessed hope and the coming of our Savior, Jesus Christ. For the kingdom, the power, and the glory are yours, now and forever. Lord Jesus Christ, who said to your apostles, Peace I leave you, my peace I give you. Look not on our sins, but on the faith of your church, and graciously grant her peace and unity in accordance with your will, who live and reign forever and ever.
1: Amen.
0: The peace of the Lord be with you always.
1: And with your

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Lord, I am not worthy that you should enter my room, but only say the word, and my soul shall be healed.

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1: Our communion song is number 577. 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

0: In your kindness, please pray for the repose of the souls of Joanne Huck and Michael Schaff, whose funeral services were this past week. Our recessional hymn is number 422, To Jesus Christ, Our Sovereign King, number 422.
1: Also, Our Lady Help of Christians out in Weingarten is having their chicken dinner from 11 to 1. They have very good chicken. Go over there as early as you can because they run out pretty quickly if you are able. It's so wonderful to hear a church that's crying out to the Lord throughout Mass. So thank you for bringing your little ones. It's great to have everybody here. You know, back when we had the 8:30 Mass and we had three priests, we used to often hear confessions all the way till the gospel, or like probably 10 times a year or so. And we don't have the ability to do so anymore, so we used to say, you know, we need to figure out a way to still hear all the confessions. It's a great problem to have. After Mass, though, in other words, after Mass, I'm going to be in the confessional. I apologize, I won't be able to say hi to everybody, but if you would like to go to confession, I'll be in there after Mass. It's good to see you all this morning. The Lord be with you. And may Almighty God bless you, the Father, and the Son, and the Holy Spirit.
2: Go forth, the Mass is ended.
1: Thanks be to God. Saint Michael the Archangel, defend us in battle. Be our protection against wickedness and snares of the devil. May God rebuke him, we humbly pray. And to thou, O Prince of the heavenly hosts, by the power of God, thrust into hell Satan and all the evil spirits, who prowl about the world seeking the ruin of souls. Amen.

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